If you've been watching the World Cup, you've probably noticed a lot of players with pink cleats. Why are they wearing pink cleats? I'll let you know in the next 10 minutes on Big 100, DC's Classic Rock.

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0: If you've been watching the World Cup, you might have noticed a lot of the players are wearing pink cleats. So why are they wearing pink cleats? And this is a whole bunch of different brands, Nike, Adidas. 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It's because it really stands out on the green grass of the field. 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
26: This is Jana Kramer from Wind Down with Jana Kramer. 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

Alexa, on Big 100. What do you think are the most common passwords in the world now? It's still pretty much the same thing. The number one used password in the world, which is used 30 million times, is 1234.

0: With Father's Day coming up, how much do you think we spend on average? I'll let you know in the next 10 minutes on Big 100, DC's Classic Rock.
1: 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Yes, your Washington Commander update from Mandatory Minicamp. 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Oh, we got it all. 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

I'm Tessa on Big 100. 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
1: 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Yes, your Washington Commander update from Mandatory Minicamp. 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Oh, we got it all. 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

There are lots of things to do this weekend, like the Smithsonian Solstice celebrations, which does include late night skating at the Anacostia Community Museum and immersive stargazing, too. I'm Tessa on Big 100. Yeah!

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I did want to remind you about Command Center Sundays. That's every Sunday at 8 a.m. It's a full hour of Command Center with all the latest news and insights with Washington legends Santana Moss, Fred Smoot, and Logan Paulson. I'm Tessa, on Big 100, D.C.'s classic rock.

0: Why would fake online stores be a thing? It's not for scammers. I'll tell you what it's for instead in the next 10 minutes. I'm Big 100.
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1: 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Yes, your Washington Commander update from Mandatory Minicamp. Lots of great insight, postseason, and Super Bowl talk already. Oh, we got it all. 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
1: From Big, Big 100 Mornings. I'm join Michelle me Bay. Monday for Logan Paulson. Yes, your Washington Commander update
0: from
1: Mandatory Minicamp.
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0: With
1: oh,
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1: we've got it all.
0: Every morning at
1: that's
0: 9
1: at 8:25. Brian Adams tickets at 7:10 for his CFG Bank Arena show in August. And then the crew in Jiffy Lube Live. Those tickets will drop at 8:20. And of course, the return of $2,500 for America's birthday at 8:10. That's Monday morning, Big 100.
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0: Summer's heating up with another big ticket week on Big 100. 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
2: 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Kenny Chesney. Lainey Wilson. Major Lazer. Muse.

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0: Big Rig from Big 100 Mornings. Join me Monday for Logan Paulson. Yes, your Washington Commander update from Mandatory Minicamp. Lots of great insight, postseason, and Super Bowl talk already. Oh, we've got it all. That's at 8:25. Brian Adams tickets at 7:10 for his CFG Bank Arena show in August. And then the crew in Jiffy Lube Live. Those tickets will drop at 8:20. And of course, the return of $2,500 for America's birthday at 8:10. That's Monday morning, Big 100.
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0: Big Rig from Big 100 Mornings. Join me Monday for Logan Paulson. Yes, your Washington Commander update from Mandatory Minicamp. Lots of great insight, postseason, and Super Bowl talk already. Oh, we've got it all. That's at 8:25. Brian Adams tickets at 7:10 for his CFG Bank Arena show in August. And then the crew at Jiffy Lube Live. Those tickets will drop at 8:20. And of course, the return of $2,500 for America's birthday at 8:10. That's Monday morning, Big 100.
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1: 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Kenny Chesney. Lainey Wilson. Major Lazer. 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
11: 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And so I think human connection is never going to go away.
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0: Summer's heating up with another big ticket week on Big 100. 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
2: 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Lainey Wilson. 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

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It's Matt Davison. Good morning. Thanks for rocking with us. 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
3: 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Kenny Chesney. Lainey Wilson. Major Lazer. 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
0: Ice Cube's Big 3 is back. 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Three-time Big 3 MVP ISO Joe Johnson and the reloaded Detroit Amps battle two-time Big 3 championship coach Steven Jackson's DMV trilogy, followed by Big 3's most intense rivalry. 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
0: Ice Cube's Big 3 is back. 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Three-time Big 3 MVP ISO Joe Johnson and the reloaded Detroit Amps battle two-time Big 3 championship coach Steven Jackson's DMV trilogy, followed by Big 3's most intense rivalry. 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
3: Today, mostly sunny, highs in the upper 80s, tonight clear, and lows in the mid-60s.
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Hey, you. I hope you get out and enjoy some of this beautiful weather today. It looks like sunshine pretty much all day today. High around 83. Probably a good day to do anything outside. I'm going to do a pool day later for me. It's Big 100 DC's Cloud.

Good morning. It's Matt Davis with you on Big 100 DC's Classic Rock. And Billy Idol, he's having a great year, man. I tell you, you know, getting inducted into the Rock and Roll Hall of Fame. He's got his tour coming up. And he and Steve Stevens were just inducted into Guitar Center's Hollywood Rock Walk.

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3: 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Kenny Chesney. Lainey Wilson. Major Lazer. Muse.

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24: Today, mostly sunny. Highs in the upper 80s. Tonight, clear and lows in the mid-60s.
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You know, Billy Joel just inducted his longtime agent, Dennis Arfa, into the Long Island Music and Entertainment Hall of Fame. He did the speech, and he posted some video up on Instagram if you want to check it out. 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

What do you buy Sting for Father's Day if you're his kid? He's got to be a tough dad to buy for. You know, he's probably got everything. Sting has six kids, by the way. I know they're very close, so hopefully they get a chance to spend it with dad tomorrow. Happy Father's Day to all the fathers out there. It's Big 100, DC's Classic Rock. Thanks for listening.

0: You know, we have tickets to a couple of great shows that are happening this summer. Coming up this week, starting on Monday, Big Rig is going to be your hookup. So check in with him in the morning, because 7:10 a.m. starting Monday morning, he'll get you tickets to Bryan Adams at CFG Bank Arena. That's happening on August 9th. 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They're coming to Jiffy Lube Live on August 3rd. 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
3: 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Lainey Wilson. 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
13: 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Three-time Big 3 MVP ISO Joe Johnson and the reloaded Detroit Amps battle two-time Big 3 championship coach Steven Jackson's DMV trilogy, followed by Big 3's most intense rivalry. 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
2: 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And

0: Joe.
1: Love that throwback.
2: You got a Dear John letter in your inbox.
1: 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Ryan.
3: I do not.
2: I just sent it. 800-800-7234. Not on, it's your inbox. Inbox. It's this email thing. Call your America online dial up and see if it's there. Mike works at a sex shop in New Orleans called Mr. Binky's. Mike, that's in New right. Orleans, tell me about Mr. Binky's.
4: So we're a little shop, a little adult, I guess, hobby shop in Harahan. I wish I could say it was the one on Bourbon, but I can't false claim like that. You got all kind of toys and whatnot. I can't get into it on the radio, but it's a pretty cool place. I'm finishing my shift up.
2: What is your age?
4: I'm in the store and I'm 28.
2: And how long have you worked at Mr. Binky's sex shop?
4: About 3 years.
2: So you started at the ripe age of, say, 24, 25?
4: 25, yeah.
2: Are your grandparents still alive?
4: One of them is. My paternal grandmother is still alive.
2: Are they aware of your place of employment?
4: Absolutely not.
2: Should we call her this morning and let her know that you have graduated to Mr. Binky's?
4: Oh, God, please, no.
2: What about your parents? Are they aware of where you're employed?
4: My parents, no. They think it's hilarious.
2: Is it hilarious?
4: They're good sports. I think it's hilarious. I get hit on sometimes. There's some real interesting characters who come in here.
2: Are you bisexual?
4: I don't know. I don't even know at this point, honestly. I've tried so much, I don't know where I stand.
2: I assume such. That's where the question was sourced from. I figured being in that environment long enough, you've probably... Now, do y'all have little rooms in Mr. Binky's?
4: That's what I'm mopping right now.
0: Oh!
4: Yes, sir.
2: And do you ever do room service?
4: Somebody's got to do it, man.
2: Do you perform room service?
4: Somebody's got to do it. No, no room service. It's the people who... enter at your own risk kind of thing. We don't have people who get paid to be back here or anything.
2: I bet you've been invited before.
4: Oh, I've been invited plenty of times.
2: I bet you've joined before. Not one time have you ever walked in?
4: They never offered me enough.
2: Okay.
4: Yeah, I've walked in a couple times when I was cleaning.
2: Yeah?
4: A couple people, they didn't get the message. I'll go over the intercom and be like, hey, wrap it up. A couple people don't really listen. Some of them get a thrill out of getting caught, I think.
2: We're on the phone with Mike in New Orleans, Louisiana, a sex shop worker at Mr. Binky's Emporium.
4: That's right.
3: Let me ask, does the room you're standing in right now smell like bleach?
4: Yes, absolutely.
2: That was what I was going to ask. Does he use bleach to clean up?
3: Yeah.
2: No, not bad. That's great.
4: I've got the Lysol in my hand as we speak. Listen. Hear that?
2: Yep, that's a good job, Mike. Keep cleaning.
1: Wax on, wax off.
2: So, I've never partaken in this. But so, what's the hustle? Do you go in there and do you rent a video or have a stream and you go in the room and turn it on the TV?
4: Yeah, it's like a little booth. You go in and you pay an entry fee and you can watch a little video and do your thing in the booth.
2: But why do you need to do that when you have it on your phone for free?
4: That's the main thing I never understood with these peeps. These people come in and buy these DVDs and spend hundreds of dollars. And I'm like, you know the internet exists, right?
2: So what percentage of your room attendees at Mr. Binky's sex shop emporium and extravaganza, what percentage of the people go into the room solo versus with another?
4: They all kind of go back here to interact with one another through the rooms, if you catch my drift.
2: Like the glory hole, like Jerry Jones?
4: You said it, not me.
2: Okay. So are there glory holes between the rooms?
4: Yeah, I'm looking at two right now.
2: You know, I've thought about this before. And I'm not a carpenter, but I've built walls before. You know, you frame them up with 2x4s. So you've got 4 inches of width, and then you put sheetrock on either side, or in your case, probably that slick stuff. But I mean, that's 4 inches, 4.5 inches you've got to clear before you get to the other side. And the average length of a U.S. American man is like 5'3 or 4'8 or something. So how does that work without being too graphic?
4: Being generous.
2: Yeah, so
4: I think they have custom-built walls. The ones I'm looking at, they look like about 1.5 inches thick, honestly.
2: Well, that could be a new hustle for you. See, like, a lot of people that make a lot of money and have success in business, they get started in a trade.
3: Sure.
2: And then they really get experienced in the trade, and they come up with a new device, and they leave places like Mr. Binky's, and they start their own business. And I think your business needs to be a skinnier wall.
4: You might be onto something.
1: Skinnier wall, for your pleasure.
4: Captains with shorter tow ropes.
2: Yeah, so like maybe a strong styrofoam, right? And then, you know what, like slick wall is that you have to put for state spec on the in men's bathrooms. You've got to have a slick wall, double sided.
4: Yeah,
2: you can buy it at Home Depot. Double for marker walls. Like you can use them for dry erase boards. So take a heavier foam, like epoxy, where you put two epoxies together, it blows up, and then you half an inch or a quarter inch, and then take those two dry erase boards that you get at Home Depot, and you shape them, and you glue them to those walls, and then you have prefab walls for the glory hole rooms.
1: They don't sound very sturdy.
2: But you're going to have to give up. So about every 3 feet, you need to drop a steel dowel rod.
1: Okay. Now you're talking.
2: Are you with me?
4: Sounds like we might have to go into business together.
2: No, I can't be part of this.
1: No, John.
2: I have a wife and kids and an image to maintain, but I want to help people like you.
4: But she don't know.
2: I want to help people, young entrepreneurs.
1: Yeah, I want to see you guys pitch this on a show.
2: What is that? Shark Tank.
1: Shark Tank.
5: Hello, sharks. My name is Mike.
2: All right, Mike. That's your free advice of the day.
3: God.
1: The glory hole wall.
5: And you know how in Gordon, we need to stop. I'm sorry.
6: Yeah, man, you're all hung up on Link, though, right?
5: All right.
6: You got to listen to your old pal, Billy Star Billy here, okay?
2: Dirt Diggler.
6: We don't talk about average length. It has nothing to do with the glory hole game.
5: All right, let's stop.
6: All right, you going to play? No, I mean, it's pay for play.
5: I know.
6: But this is the pros.
5: As you stop saying the G word.
6: You eat all the cocaine you want, you know. It don't matter. Listen, there's no regulations in this thing. Right? I mean, you're going to clear 12 inches or you shouldn't be in the glory hole business.
2: 12 inches?
6: Right?
2: Give me a break.
6: Come on.
2: What are you, Mr. Ed?
5: I'm asking you to stop.
6: Well, everybody in the glory hole game is.
2: I'll never forget as a young boy.
5: If he says it again, dump him.
6: Yes. Said what?
2: I'll never forget as a young boy when we were... My dad was into horses.
1: Oh. Oh, here we go.
2: And... If you hand breed a horse, like you let the stud out in the pasture to service the mares, but like if you want to hand breed one, you put them on the stud and the mare, put halters on them, lead ropes, and the not 100% American guys hold the horses. They live in that little trailer down.
1: The barely Americans.
2: This is back in the '70s when I was watching the guys that were doing it were definitely barely Americans, and. And the horse would jump up on the other horse's back and service it. And I was like, Dad, what's that horse doing to the other one? And he said, he's picking the stickers off of her mane.
1: Oh, that's nice of him to say that way.
2: But I noticed this torpedo falling from below. It's like, Jesus Christ, what's that? So he would not need a quarter-inch glory hole wall.
1: God.
2: What? That's the moral of that story. So if you're doing it with horses, then you don't have to go. You could use a different spec.
5: And that was what we've talked about the last 4 or 5 minutes.
2: Yes.
5: More of the John Clay Wolf Show. Yes, we have a Dear John letter coming up. You won't believe what we have. It's all coming up in the John Clay Wolf Show. 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
20: In Seattle, the U.S. men's national team shut out Australia for their second straight World Cup win, advancing to the round of 32. Wyndham Clark leads the U.S. Open by 4 shots at 7-under through round 2. That's a new Shinnecock Hills record, round 3, today from New York. The Titans and Jeffrey Simmons agree on a 3-year extension. In college baseball, North Carolina takes on Oklahoma, game 1 of the finals from Omaha. I'm Rob Bushka.
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4: Kenny in Florida, good morning, you're in the air.
6: Yeah, I have a 2005 Toyota 4Runner with a little less than 80,000 miles on it. I drove from Maryland down here to relocate.
4: It says that one of my competitors hit you at $6,000, and we hit you at $3,000. And I'm looking at your car, and is it a four-wheel drive or two?
6: It's all-wheel drive, four.
4: Okay. See, and that's the problem with computers and how they haven't taken over people yet. Because I understand why my computer hit it at $3,000. It's because all of the transactions that it was using as comps were 150,000 miles. And when you put the 80,000 miles in there, it just doesn't adjust properly. It doesn't have the right amount of comps. And you've got to use your brain as a seasoned car buyer to move, right? And
6: right.
4: Go past the book and go past the comps, because this is really good miles for that year car, right? Is it average, rough, or clean condition?
6: It's in good condition. It's the only thing I see is that it's got a slight, it's got a crack on the dashboard.
4: Okay.
6: There's some sun loss about it. Otherwise, it's in fine. It's in good condition. It runs right, and no exterior damage on the body. Never been an accident.
4: Cool. I'll give the $6,000.
6: Okay.
4: And I'll pay you immediately. What part of Florida are you in?
6: I'm in the Villages, Central Florida.
4: Yeah, are you a swinger?
6: No, I just got here. I just moved here like 2 days ago.
4: Oh, they haven't converted you yet.
6: No, I'm still a newbie.
4: Do you have the loofah on your golf cart, like with the different colors? Do you know the program over there?
6: Yeah, I heard of that. That's just a rumor.
4: I don't think it's a rumor. I think so. What he lives in the largest retirement community in the country, guys, and they have they like to party. And you know, Viagra changed the whole climate of the Villages 15, 20 years ago.
5: Yeah,
4: and they have these golf carts, and they have different color loofahs that they have on the golf carts, which tells everybody else what program that they're on. Which is I don't know the different programs. Do you? Kenny, do you have the legend for the color codes on the loofahs?
6: JD, I didn't see any loofahs last night at the squares, but who knows?
4: Okay. Hey, go to GiveMeTheVin.com. Tell your guy what we did. I'm giving $6,000, and thank you for calling me.
6: All right, thank you.
4: Just reply to the email that the autoresponder at 3 that John said he's giving $6,000. And JD, please send him a GiveMeTheVin loofah.
5: Got it.
4: So you can get started.
24: Oh, we need to get started that for Florida, John.
4: Okay. Yeah. Dan in Pittsburgh, an 89 Camaro RS, 127,000 miles, lower 2 inches on the front, and the back needs paint, no rust. Wants 6,500. 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Okay. Dan, I think you've got a $2,000 car, and I'll tell you why. Are you there? Hey, I'm going to sit down and pull him up. If you go to carsandbids.com, mm-hmm. 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My name's John Clay Wolf. 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
2: John in Florida. What? Where in Florida?
3: Yeah. I'm down in Trump land, West Palm Beach area.
2: What's on your mind?
3: The Obama is terrible with that mandolin thing. I heard it this morning early. He's terrible at it. Oh. And his impressions are getting worse and worse. Every Spanish guy sounds the same.
4: Wow.
3: Johnny Cash is all right.
2: Yeah?
3: But I mean, come on, Obama. What are you doing over there?
5: Which one's all right?
4: Johnny Cash.
3: Johnny Cash is good.
5: Well, thank you. You know, I've been sitting around waiting for opinions like yours to come in and tell me how to do my job.
2: Here we go.
3: I know. I'm just one of
6: the. He's a guy in Florida that wants to sound like Joe Pesci, but he sounds kind of like a queer version. Hey, Bobo, your voice is not as good.
3: Yeah, yeah.
6: It's not as good as it used to be, Henry.
3: Well, I'm a blind guy, and I'm good with voices, Bobo.
5: Oh, sympathy. Such sympathy for you, man.
3: Well, I know.
5: You work on your thing, and I'll work on my thing.
4: Should we have a voice off here?
5: Buddy.
2: Yeah, I mean, John, if you want to try out for the impression job, we're all ears.
3: Well, what do you want me to do? You want me to cry like a baby?
4: That's not bad.
3: What else you got?
5: Very convincing.
2: What else you got?
3: That's pretty good, right?
2: Yeah, it's pretty good. What else you got?
3: Let me see that. You're going to get the Carmella. She's going to make the gabagal for us, you know, in the gravy.
2: It's pretty good, though. I mean, it's not bad for a blind guy.
5: The word is gabagoo. For a blind guy.
3: The gabagal is what comes out of you.
2: So, do you have you were criticizing Bobo's Hispanic impersonations. Do you have a better one?
3: No, I'm not really an impressionist.
2: Yeah, but do you not have a Mexican?
3: It depends on the mood. It depends on the mood I'm in.
2: He's just like Bobo. He's making excuses.
4: Yep.
2: So while you're buying time, and putting together your Mexican impersonation, do you have it yet? Can you fire?
3: Listen, my friend. You know, I got to go down to the bodega, and I got to get the complex for the little children. And my Cuban neighbor here, she's very nice, alien and blas. They're from Cuba. And they're very, very good. Sometimes they talk like this and they call you higher because they're the baby. They're the bambino. You know what I mean?
2: These are the times I wish we had a video camera on our listeners. This would be so funny to be watching him do this.
5: Yeah.
2: John, not bad for a white guy. Thank you.
4: I take Bobo over there.
2: Mary in Houston, good morning. You're on the air.
7: Hey, John, thanks so much for selling all my cars last weekend.
2: Oh, this is Mary who we bought her the Mopars, the 7080 junk cars. Did you keep score? Okay, so if y'all watch our YouTube channel, you saw us go down to Houston, meet Mary. She's a longtime listener. Her husband had a horde of 71 to 73 Chargers, and she really didn't even know about them. So she sold the whole junkyard to us, and she wanted $150,000, and we did not give her $150,000. And when we bought them, I thought that we were going to make some money. Did you keep score of what? And there were a lot of parts. So did you keep score of the total?
7: No, I did not.
2: Well,
7: I was on an airplane actually whole afternoon.
2: I can tell you. So the auctioneers went down there, scooped all these cars out of your place, right? Moved them down the street. Paid $5,000 rent for a laydown yard so we could sort them out. Moved all the parts. Did a ridiculous amount of labor. And the gross profit on the deal was, I think, $16,000 on 90 cars.
7: You're kidding me.
2: No. And then if you take the $100 a car we paid to move them, that's $7,000. So
7: yes.
2: And then the $5,000 for the laydown yard.
5: Yeah.
2: So it was zero.
5: Zero.
2: It was absolute zero. And the auction.
7: Oh, I'm so sorry.
2: The auction company got 10% of the buy fee, which was about $7,000. So they did like a ridiculous amount of work for $7,000. I can promise you, he would never do that again.
4: Yeah.
2: The auction company. So if you're...
8: I'm so sorry.
2: It's not your fault. It's not your fault, but I'm really glad that I held firm on my number. Remember when we were negotiating? I was like, I'm not... That's it. I did the right thing by not bumping on price. So feel good that...
8: Well, I really appreciate you taking care of it all. Yeah. You don't know how much a relief that is for me, so...
2: Well, it is handled.
8: And my kids, so...
2: And if you want to, I'll tell you, if you want to do a, I don't know, you know, we sold that Rolls for you.
8: Yes.
2: I think it brought $3,000.
8: Oh, and, really?
2: Yeah. If you want to, I can tell you the auction company's upside down in the deal. So if you want to just give them that as a tip, I would.
8: That'd be fine.
2: It would be the right thing to do.
8: Really?
2: I'm telling you, they did a ridiculous... Yes. They're still down there today meeting people with wreckers and haul trucks and loading them out with their forklift. Yeah. I would do that for them if I were you. On those two consignment cars, yes. You say you keep it because they earned it. They earned it.
8: They can have it, yes.
2: All right, perfect.
8: I appreciate it.
2: Thank you.
8: I appreciate it, all that they've done.
2: Yep. Well, it was a learning experience, and I can tell you, everybody that told me we were going to get rich on the parts, everybody was wrong. Like the entire container that we sold full of parts, it brought $1,800. It brought less than what you can buy the container for. And those motor blocks brought like $40, and the box of carburetors brought like $60. A set of Mopar doors, like for a 71 Charger, brought $10. It was crazy. But we had 800 people online.
8: So. No. They should have gone for a lot more than that, that's for sure.
2: They should have, had 800 people online. And then, what I didn't tell y'all is there was a guy in New York or somewhere that bought a bunch of these. He bought like five of these cars. Okay. He was a junk dealer and a bunch of parts, and he had a stroke right at the end of the auction.
8: Oh, no.
5: Jeez.
2: So his wife called and said, we can't buy these.
4: You're kidding.
2: No. What? So the auction company...
8: Oh, no.
2: Auction company gets on the phone and calls the backup bidder on all this stuff and sells them for less to other people that bought other stuff. I mean, they worked and worked and worked. But anyway, good stuff. It was good meeting you, Mary, and I enjoyed doing the video with you.
8: Hey, I enjoyed doing the video, even though I didn't know you were going to do a video that day.
2: It actually turned out pretty good. You can see it, Mary and myself buying these Mopar junks at our YouTube channel. Go to jcwshow.com. Thanks, Mary. Okay, what do we have? Well, you just lost a listener or a Dear John or something?
9: Well, we had a Dear John, but that was from her, believe it or not.
4: She there's another Dear John.
2: No,
4: look at your email.
2: Not what
4: box.
2: I forwarded you. You're getting rusty. Maybe it is time to retire.
4: I think it's because JD did a lot of radio this week, more than normal.
9: Mary Williams, thank you so much for purchasing my Brookshire Field of Dreams. That's the email I got.
2: From me?
9: From you.
2: Then I sent you the wrong one.
9: There you go. Somebody's getting kind of old. Maybe it is time for you to retire, John.
6: I think JD should be more careful about which emails he reads on the air.
9: There's somebody downstairs at our door. Are we expecting somebody, or do I need to go down with a gun?
4: No gun. You can. It's somebody we expect. You can come in, yes.
2: They can wait until we're done with the segment.
9: Yeah. Right,
6: don't shoot him, JD.
9: I'm just saying, don't show up at our door.
4: Maybe donuts.
2: It's A.O.
9: Yeah. Oh, A.O., okay. Yeah. All right.
4: Yeah, don't shoot. I mean, you're just ready to shoot somebody, JD.
9: Kind of, sort of, because out here in the woods, man, it'd be so easy to hide a
2: body. I was driving around in D.C. and in Philly and New York City and Jersey this week, thinking about people in their cars listening to our redneck backwoods ass up there talking about this two-horse, like, mystery town, Walnut Springs. And I was like... It always hits me when I'm in the major metros and I'm realize that I know what we put out on the radio.
4: Sure.
2: And it is not in line with what they're looking at.
4: No.
2: Out their windshield.
9: Oh, no. Oh, hell no.
2: Oh, hell no.
9: Not even close.
2: Oh, hell no. I mean,
9: different planet.
2: It is worse than, it's a bigger contrast than Justine Wilson doing his cooking show back in the 70s across the country.
9: There you go.
2: But I could see how it creeps up on people because they get to escape.
9: Right.
2: The rigmarole of the major metros and looking at the projects with the blankets all over the windows and Yonkers. And speaking of, if we do keep going, they did throw in Q104 in New York City.
9: What? Whoa, dude, that's huge.
2: They're trying.
9: Really?
2: But they chopped it off at 10.
9: The show ends at 10 Eastern time.
2: It would. It, don't make it like it's real because okay. we're negotiating.
9: It ain't real.
2: I mean, it's an offer. They knew how important that one was to me. Right. And I just finally said, I don't even want to continue this negotiation at all if WAXQ, Q104 in New York City is not on the table. If it's not on the table, just forget it. Stop. Let's just stop. I'm not doing it. And is the dumbest reason of all reasons. It's all completely personal. I mean, how many cars are we really going to buy out of Manhattan?
9: I don't know. There's a lot of cars in there.
2: How rough will they be? Very.
9: Yeah.
4: That's that part, yes.
2: And I hung out at this wholesale shop in Teterboro with these guys, and I was seeing these cars come in. And they're edgy, dude. I mean, yeah. Cadillac. He was teaching me about Hasidic Jews.
4: Oh, yeah.
2: That's a whole different animal.
9: What?
2: And, like, they buy it. They'll lease a car as a group.
9: Okay.
2: Kind of like gypsies down here.
9: Yep. Okay.
2: And they'll just, like, so these cars never get off the road. So they just go family to family. Like it's like they're renting a community car. So I've got it from 3 to 6, and then y'all can take it from 6 to 9, and then from 9 to 1, y'all can take it. It just keeps driving.
9: All day.
2: Honda Odyssey vans. They just don't stop.
9: Yeah.
2: They're like little buses.
9: Tons of miles.
2: But I think when they get turned in, they might not have tons of miles.
9: Never mind.
2: We'll be right back. 808, but you know what I'm saying?
9: Yes.
2: Yeah.
9: I do.
2: Nothing like a screwdriver, what a little screwdriver and a computer system could change. We'll be right back. My name's Sean Clay Wolf, Buy Cars the Radio for America's Best Car Buyer. GiveMeTheVIN.com.
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3: We will do it live. Good morning, everybody. It is Saturday, June 20th. Juneteenth was yesterday. How many banking days are there for... Now, Columbus Day is now indigence, right?
4: Columbus Day is, yes.
3: Indigenous?
4: Indigenous.
3: That's different than indigent.
4: Yeah, I don't know what that's not quite the same.
3: Okay. Columbus Day, Martin Luther King Day, Juneteenth, Memorial Day, Labor Day.
4: July 4th.
3: So the Redneck Triple Crown.
4: Yeah.
3: So there's six. Christmas, Thanksgiving. What are the days they close the bank down?
5: New Year's Day.
3: What day? What day?
5: New Year's Day.
3: Oh, yeah, New Year's Day.
4: Christmas Day.
3: Well, I got Christmas.
4: Yeah.
6: Thanksgiving.
3: So Thanksgiving, I got that. But anyways, Juneteenth weekend. Rock and roll, dude.
6: Rock and roll.
3: I'm wearing my Juneteenth t-shirt.
6: Is that what that is?
3: Yes. Okay.
4: What does it say?
3: Sugar Hill Gang, dog.
6: Oh. Cool.
3: You got to get down.
6: I caught you around the corner. I thought it looked... I could just see from here up, and I thought, well, that's a Steve Miller Band shirt.
3: No, dude. It's a Sugar Hill Gang.
6: I can see it now. Yeah.
3: Y'all don't want to hear me do that whole thing again.
6: Where did you find that?
3: I'm too good at it. It's kind of weird.
7: You're really good at it. You should do it right now.
3: For my Juneteenth anthem?
6: Yes.
3: Do you have the music?
4: I can get it real quick.
3: We'll do it later. Yeah. Let's do it later. Good morning, Philly. Good morning, Jersey, Pittsburgh, Orlando, Tampa Bay, Palm Beach, Carolina. Which Carolina? Charlotte, Raleigh, Asheville, Greensboro, and the D.C. D.C. Big 100. FIFA... Philly's kind of the headquarters for the Northeast, isn't it?
4: Yes.
6: Yeah.
4: Boston's got it going on there too, but Philly's going to have more games there.
3: Philly is what do they got left? They've got I forgot, but they're playing at the Philly at the Eagles Stadium, right?
4: Yes, Veterans Stadium or whatever they call it now.
3: Mm-hmm. I was looking at the games. Let's see what games are left in Philly.
4: You want to make a trip up there?
3: Oh, I've got to go next Friday.
4: Well, Monday, France plays Iraq there.
3: Mm-hmm. Caraco and Corto Vidiora, whatever that is. Croatia and Ghana.
7: Whatever that is.
3: And,
7: you know, whatever that is.
4: So Friday, there's no games there in Philly.
3: Where's Puerto Rico?
4: They're not in the World Cup.
3: Well, I guarantee if they were, they'd be playing Philly, dog, because that is where you find all the Puerto Ricans.
6: Sure.
7: Well, that in Florida.
3: There's more up there.
7: In Philly?
3: Yeah, just in Jersey, Philly, New York, yeah. That's Puerto Rican capital of the world. I wonder how they migrated from Key West to Philadelphia. But it was cold.
4: I don't know how the Germans get to Texas. I mean,
3: airplanes.
7: How did the Volkswagens get to Texas? You know what Tonga is?
4: Oh, yeah.
7: You know where Tonga is?
3: Is it Tonga or Tongay?
7: It's called Tonga.
3: Okay.
7: And it is...
3: It's like some little island in the middle of nowhere.
7: Tiny nowhere. And they've come to Dallas-Fort Worth, a city called Euless, and they're just everywhere.
3: And they play football, and they're good at it.
7: They're really good at it.
3: Our Puerto Ricans are good at soccer, aren't they?
4: Baseball.
3: I know they're good at drinking and smoking and
4: baseball.
3: Cussing. Yeah.
4: I would say better at baseball than soccer.
6: They're more notable for their baseball.
4: Yeah.
3: Do you have a good Puerto Rican story?
4: No.
3: I've got one.
4: Okay. Oh, we know you have one.
7: Oh, no doubt.
4: Yeah,
6: I got a few, but I can't really share them here.
4: Yeah, there's a lot has to do with...
7: What?
4: Maybe theft.
3: Well, it's funny you mentioned that.
4: Yeah.
3: My Puerto Rican story ends in theft. It's an unfortunate tale. Norman. The Puerto Rican. He was a great mechanic. He could fix Highline cars, Bentleys, Lamborghinis. He had talent. But he watched too many mob movies. And when he moved to Texas from Philadelphia, he would get our vendors, give me the VIN people that worked on all of our cars. We put him in charge. I put a Puerto Rican guy in charge of dispatch and handling all the accounts on repairs. and he was shaking them down. He would go to the vendors. He would get them started,
7: yeah,
3: and they'd start making money, and then he would go give them the shakedown about the 10% VIG.
7: VIG.
3: Oh. The VIG.
7: The money comes back to me.
3: The money comes back to me.
7: It don't come back to me.
3: And we are such a big account. These vendors told me when I finally discovered this. And I had all the vendors at the headquarters one day and told them the whole story. I said, hey, Norman's gone. And when we're done here, if you had to pay him any money, bribery money,
7: yeah,
3: please meet me in my office. I'm not mad at you. I just want to know the truth.
7: I just want to know, yeah.
3: And the entire room was lined up outside my office. Wait a minute.
7: Every single one of them.
3: This one guy told me a story how Norman went in there, got him started with some work, and they were small. And he said, I can load this whole place up. I can, you know, 10 times more work than what we're giving you. Go buy more lifts. Go hire more people. So they loaded it up. They made all this investment.
7: Yep.
3: And then he got them pregnant. And he said, oh, by the way, 10% back to me. You got to wet my beak.
7: Dang, really?
3: Dude, so they were stuck.
7: Yeah, but how do you think you wouldn't get caught? That's the weird
3: part. I actually put a plant on him and had a new vendor record herself talking to him, and I've got it on tape with the shakedown.
7: Shakedown.
3: After, yeah. And that was when I finally...
7: You always get caught. Come on.
3: Because I felt it. You could smell it.
7: Yeah.
0: You have to understand how this works now. You work for Jan. If you work for Jan, you work for me. I make a do a lot of work, but you got a lot of work. Because I'm the king of the gubby worker. I make the king. John has make me the king. But you get the three jobs, or you get a regular, the three jobs, then you pay for me the 10%.
7: 10%. 10%.

0: Because he was on the show.
1: Yeah, yeah, it's been a long time.
2: Many times.
3: Let me see if I can find some.
0: And then he traveled to Iowa, I believe. My brother hired him after he robbed me.
3: What?
0: Yeah, I never told you this.
3: No.
0: Oh, yeah, what? So when I let my brother go, because he wasn't having success in the wholesale business, and he went to Iowa and started working a wholesale company with a different deal my brother did, and he brought Norman with him. Oh my God. Isn't that typical? It's just so typical.
3: That's so
0: it's
3: bad.
0: Just so typical. The guy robs me, my brother gives him a job.
2: I didn't know this.
0: Yeah. What are brothers for, right?
2: I know, but you didn't tell us this.
0: Yeah. Well, I reminded
3: him.
0: How
3: long did that last?
0: Oh, a couple years.
3: Really?
0: Yeah. Because Norm is good enough to get you pregnant and get you trusting.
2: Yeah.
0: Yeah.
2: He's very good at that.
0: I mean, I should have known something when I brought him to Texas and I had to pay his parole off for 2 years in advance and talk to the parole officer to get him down. He got caught stealing keys from an auction yard and selling them on eBay, like exotic keys.
3: Dude. Oh, they're expensive. Those keys.
0: Trust me, Norm knows all about it.
3: but
0: he was a reformed man.
2: Yeah.
0: Mm-hmm. But God, that guy was good. When he was good, he was so good.
2: Uh-huh.
0: I mean, he made us a lot more money than he stole.
2: I remember you caught him once and then let him come back. And you're the king of second chances. I mean, you really are.
0: What did I catch him doing?
2: You caught him stealing. We brought him on the radio. You dressed him down.
0: On the radio?
2: Yes. And then you let him go back to work with us.
0: Oh, I was trying to shame him into going straight.
2: Right. That's exactly what you
0: did. Did you find any by any chance?
3: Yeah, I can't tell what they are. They're
0: just
3: long
0: play
3: form.
0: One.
3: I don't.
0: They're long form.
3: Yeah. So I'm the, let me see.
0: We just want to hear the accent.
2: You called him in the studio on the air and said, "Here's what we got." And then next thing I know, he's back working for
0: us. That's right. You don't have it? Okay.
3: Yeah.
0: Mike, don't say you got it if you don't got it.
3: I've got stuff. I don't have it.
0: But can you just press play?
3: No.
0: Okay. He doesn't trust play.
3: Yeah.
2: You can take the sound back. You can't.
0: 800-800-7234. Yes, we're live. 800-800-7234. 800-800 radio. June 20th. My name is John Clay Wolf. Bobbo. JD.
2: Morning.
0: Mike Turley. Pre-K. He's a white black man, so this is a special weekend for him.
2: With a brand new CD out.
0: With a brand new rap album. I mean, you think I'm kidding? Holla?
3: Holla.
0: Holla.
3: Holla back.
0: When we come back, you can holla and tell us about your brand new CD. What's it called?
2: Electric Blue.
0: There you go. We'll be right back with more of the John Clay Wolf Show.
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2: Here comes the summer. 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

0: Good morning, America, and welcome to the John Clay Wolf Show. 3 hours, 4 hours of cars, bad decisions, and life advice that would get you fired from any normal job. I'm John Clay Wolf, and if your ex texted you after midnight this week, congratulations. Coming up, underqualified opinions. Bob trying to explain something he read on the internet, and he personally invented it. If you're driving a Nissan Altima with body damage, we know what you've been up to. And if you're driving a BMW with no turn signals, thanks for staying consistent. JD, how are you this morning, sir?
1: I'm doing very well. Thank you very much.
0: Great. Obed in St. Pete, Florida.
1: Yay.
0: Obed. Is that how I pronounce it? Obed? Obed?
2: Good morning.
0: Good morning.
2: Yeah, you said it right.
0: Where does Obed reign from, that name? That's a new name to me.
2: Obed was the grandfather of David who killed Goliath in Israel.
0: So what is your... Where are you from? Where's your family from? Where's that name from?
2: Well, from the Bible.
0: So you're from the Bible?
2: Yeah, the name is from the Bible.
0: All right, but like, where? Like, what's your nationality? What's your heritage? What's your? Where were your grandparents born?
2: I am 110% Puerto Rican.
0: Okay, 110%. Wow. Hey, everybody, slow down.
2: Mm-hmm. We got 110 because in my blood, I got the Taino Indians.
0: Everybody. Focus. We've got a real live Puerto Rican. Okay. Tell us about it, Obed.
2: Yeah, you guys were talking about how Puerto Ricans got to, you know, to the state, but in the early 1900s, there was an exodus of Puerto Ricans flying out there with the Pan Am Airlines that doesn't exist anymore to work in manufacturing companies over there. For temporary, but they start staying over there, and then they're just like bunnies. They grew up in population.
0: So Puerto Ricans were imported on Pan Am Airlines.
2: Yeah.
0: To what city? Like Jersey? Is that how they got up there?
2: No, they got to New York first.
0: Okay.
2: And then from New York, they start spreading all over different manufacturing companies and. The study goes, now we are all over. There's like over 8 million Puerto Ricans in the world, mm-hmm. and 3.5 Puerto Ricans in the island.
0: So, was your grandfather flown in on Pan Am by one trip?
2: No, my grandfather was a fisherman over there in Ponce, Puerto Rico.
0: And what do you do?
2: I just retired from the U.S. Army.
0: Good.
2: And I'm taking care of my wife. My wife with Alzheimer's, and that's what I'm doing.
0: All right. Did you start up in the Northeast and migrate? Did you snowbird down to Florida?
2: Yeah, exactly. That started spreading all over. That's how it went.
0: So did you hear my story about my Puerto Rican facilitator that was stealing from us?
2: Mechanic?
0: Yeah. Do you have any advice for me on how to handle that situation better next time?
2: We can talk about off the air.
0: No, this is an open show. We're on the air. We want our listeners. We're a family.
2: One thing you can do with him, it is just, I don't know, it's a little difficult because he's been too many years already working with you guys. He's
0: Well, we got rid of him, but I was just saying, like, next time, how do I be a little smarter and avoid this from happening? If I have a Puerto Rican that I put in power.
2: Well, I can curse, but there's some words I can tell him flat out, and he will stop automatically.
0: Okay.
2: That's why I said the phrase. But I got another issue. I got a 1984 Chevy El Camino for sale.
0: Of course.
3: Yes.
2: And guess what is that? It is in Puerto Rico.
0: There you go. Thank you, Obed. Y'all have a good one. 800-800-7234-800-800-RADIO.
3: He wanted to sell his El Camino in Puerto Rico.
1: One more thing.
0: He wasn't taking the bait. He wasn't going where I was trying to get him to go into how to coach me into wrangling Puerto Rican mechanics.
1: Right.
0: Because you know it would have been funny as hell. Right. But I just couldn't get him to hook up.
4: No.
0: He was just thinking about that El Camino too much.
4: Oh, yeah. I got to get him to the El Camino.
0: What have you on the news, boss?
4: We have, actually, speaking of an American Airlines jet, going to Puerto Rico, believe it or not, from DFW Airport, delayed over an hour and a half. You ever locked your keys out of your car? Or maybe you locked yourself out of your house?
1: Yes.
4: Imagine if you're the pilot and you realize you locked the cockpit door and you're on the outside.
1: Oh.
4: This happened to American Airlines
1: really?
4: This week. Took them an hour and a half to get in. How did they get back in that door? Did they kick it in? Did somebody find the key? Nope. They had mechanic technicians climb through the cockpit window.
1: Oh.
4: And we have a photo. Do we have a photo of that?
0: Wait.
4: Yeah, there it is.
0: Yeah. Question. Jeez. Are they on the ground in Puerto Rico?
4: No, they're on the ground at DFW Airport.
0: Okay.
4: On the way to Puerto Rico. Trying to get there anyway.
0: I was wondering if you were going into a Puerto Rican mechanic on the airplane.
4: No. Anyway, they tried to. You can see the photo at jcwshow.com where our stream is. And there they are climbing through the cockpit window. How embarrassing. Jerry Seinfeld may have predicted the actual problem, though, with this cut number two.
5: Are there keys to the plane? Do they need keys? Maybe that's what those delays on the ground are sometimes. Are you just sitting there at the gate? Maybe the pilot's just up there in the cockpit going, oh, I don't believe this. They tell you it's something mechanical because they don't want to come on the PA system. Ladies and gentlemen, we're going to be delayed here on the ground for a little while. I left the keys to the plane in my apartment. The technicians all running underneath the plane. You think they're servicing it, but they're actually looking for, like, the magnet hide key under the wing. Maybe he left it there somewhere.
1: Well,
3: what's crazy, too, is there was a bunch of English soccer fans that were around there chanting that he lost his keys, too. This is crazy.
4: Whose keys are these?
3: And then when they found out whose keys they were,
4: what?
3: They started chanting again. English just love chanting about anything.
0: They really do. They were down in the stockyards this week chanting. And they were all over the place.
3: Yeah. Any really soccer fans in general, except for Americans. Yeah, Americans are starting to get into it. But yeah, it's...
4: How do they organize that? Everybody all of a sudden knows exactly what to say.
3: It's a college atmosphere. That's really what it is.
4: Okay.
3: And so Americans are starting to realize, okay, we just act like we're at a college football game. And that's what's
0: you
3: going
0: cannot
3: on.
0: Answer.
3: Oh, damn. Okay.
0: Anybody in the room, name one U.S. World Cup team player.
4: Player?
0: Yeah.
4: But come on.
0: Nope. You?
6: Juan Luis Guardado.
0: Right. Me? Nobody.
4: Nobody.
0: Pre-K. Do you know any World Cup? Oh, he's not behind. Yeah, he is. Pre-K. Yeah. Anyway, so when we win this whole thing, it's going to be so funny.
3: Okay, this is not going to happen, though.
0: When we win this whole thing.
4: Okay.
0: And everybody's like, oh, I'm so proud and so excited
4: America.
0: And everything. They don't even know how to spell soccer. They don't know one person on
4: right.
0: the team.
4: Yeah. That's true.
0: I think we're going to do good.
3: Yeah, I agree. I think Sweet 16, maybe Elite 8. That's what I call it. They have different names. It's the Final 8, quarterfinal.
0: 8 years ago we went to Elite 8, didn't we?
3: Correct. 2002. That's the furthest.
0: Oh.
3: When they beat Mexico in the Sweet 16, which was an amazing game.
4: And where do these players come from?
0: Were they Puerto Rico.
3: Barely Americans.
4: Barely Americans.
3: Yes. Not a lot of them are... I mean, they've had a stint in America.
4: Okay. They've landed here.
3: Yes.
4: Okay.
3: Although Freeman is you would know this, John.
0: What?
3: Antonio Freeman. Remember him? Wide receiver?
0: No.
3: NFL?
0: No.
3: His son.
0: Antonio Brown, I remember.
3: No. Okay. This is maybe a little bit before you're really focused on the NFL.
0: Okay.
3: Yeah. His son is one of the better strikers on the team, and he scored a goal. Second goal yesterday, so...
4: Cool.
3: There's starting to be some more, you know, I guess, famous types of players that their kids are actually starting to get into soccer. So, because that's what it'll take.
0: Crab, good morning, Southern California. What's up?
7: Good morning, John. You guys are looking good this morning.
0: Thank you.
7: You're supposed to be out here in Santa Ana, but I guess you wanted to celebrate Gay Pride Month for that. Shirt you're wearing because it hurts my eyes, dude.
1: Boy.
3: Wow.
4: Dang
0: well, first of all, I don't think it's Gay Pride Month. Second of all, this is my Juneteenth celebration shirt. I busted it out for Juneteenth. Are you reading it, Crab? You can see us at jcwshow.com on the stream. Sugar Hill Gang, the original rap artist. It's what drug me into the culture.
1: First and still the best.
0: 77 is my guess.
1: Yeah.
0: Yeah. And I was, you know, they, you see those stupid little ads on YouTube, on Facebook,
8: in this t-shirt thing, and I saw the Sugar Hill Gang t-shirt, and I bought it. And Crab now is claiming that I'm a homosexual because I'm wearing a lollipop-looking shirt.
1: Well, Crab ought to know.
8: Hey, Crab, okay. Go to Corolla. Corolla is doing a screening tonight at the Jordan Family Center of the K-Rock documentary.
7: That'd be great for me, dude.
8: And I can't make it.
3: You want Crab to represent you?
8: Yeah, you can represent me. Go get a Sugar Hill Gang shirt. All right. Thank you.
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8: 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Oh, it's Father's Day, too.
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1: Today, mostly sunny, highs in the upper 80s, tonight clear, and lows in the mid-60s.
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19: 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That's cool. 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If it doesn't, it's cool, too. And I wasn't glued to the TV. I was actually on the internet, and my phone just started blowing up. People were like, dude, did you see that? And I was like, what? And it was just like I got so many calls one after another. Got to see the episode, you know, the next day. 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
23: Yeah, it does.
22: Okay. I'm going to have a, just do this then. Load it up into GiveMeTheVin.com right now, and they'll hop right on it. My guys will be right on it. John, a 21 Toyota Tacoma, it says you paid $30,000 for it with 100,000 miles. What do you want me to do about it?
23: I just want you to let me know how I did.
22: You did
23: I'm
22: bad.
23: I'm a little sick about it.
22: I think
23: did bad.
22: Yeah, I think you did real bad. I think you did terrible. I think you should have just bought a new one for $37,000.
23: Oh.
22: Peter, a 13, Port Richey, Florida, $13,000 Sport Vet, rebuilt title, 50,000 miles. 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You there?
23: Half, huh?
22: Half.
23: Yeah, I'm here.
22: Yeah, it's half. Rebuilt title, half. That's how I bid them, half. So if it's $20,000, I give 10. If it's $30,000, I give 15. Go to GiveMeTheVin.com, load it up. We'll get it. 67 Impala convertible, been sitting 35 years. Is your buddy still alive?
24: Yeah, he's still alive, John.
22: Okay.
24: One of them deals where he's in a bind, need to sell, called me. Numbers matching car. It's all original. Everything is there. But it's been sitting in a barn for 35 years. I mean, it needs some...
22: It needs all. It needs everything.
24: It's still there.
22: Yeah, sure.
24: Yeah.
22: Okay. Hey, I'm going to have a guy named Hot Rod Kyle give you a call that handles these kind of cars for us. He's my go-to. And I just took a picture of your phone number and sent it to him, okay?
24: All right, bud.
22: Thank you. Bye. James, my name is John Clay Wolf by Cars in the Air for America's Best Car Buyer. 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Good morning, Philly. Good morning, Pitt. Good morning, D.C. Glad you're here with us.
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4: That reminds me of the Chappelle Trading Wives spot. You remember that, Leonard Washington? I'm Leonard Washington. Woman, you better put your in. What is it? Woman, you better put your inside voice on when you talk to me. Junior, go upstairs, wash your ass, get ready for bed. Mama, getting. I'll be there in a minute. Yeah. When they traded the white and black couple, they traded wives.
5: Awesome. Oh, that's right. Yeah, that yeah. was great.
6: Watch your tone.
4: Watch your tone in here with your inside voice. What a week. Welcome back to the John Clay Wolf Show. Trump, Iran, oil traders are panicking. Every guy at Bucky's thinks he's an expert on politics. Gas prices drop a few cents, and Americans are reacting like they hit the Powerball. Honey, fill up both tanks in the truck. We're back, baby. Mm-hmm. Inflation is still so bad. I saw a guy at the grocery store grabbed guacamole, and he was looked at the price. He put it back, and I heard him whisper to himself, "Maybe next year." World Cup's underway. Which means every American man who ignored soccer for the last 4 years is suddenly saying, shoot it. Nobody understands offsides, not the fans, not the announcers. Pretty sure half the players don't understand it either. I sure don't. And to be honest, half the men watching the World Cup aren't even watching the game. They're just saying, who are we rooting for again?
7: Yeah.
4: I don't know, but Sweden's having a hell of a season, and I'm looking forward to the Argentina and Brazilian games. Richard Rollins and I did a podcast this weekend. We were voting the hottest three women.
5: Of course.
4: What is the FIFA games? Which ones have the best women? Turley.
5: Okay. Three. So top three: Sweden for sure, Colombia.
4: Yeah.
5: And then I would go. Man, that's a tough one.
4: Then you're out, JD.
8: Norwegian.
4: Well, is Norway in?
5: Yeah, Norway or Netherlands. What are you thinking?
4: So what are yours? Your three.
8: I would say Norwegian.
4: It was Norway is the name of the country.
8: Or whatever. Norwegian women.
4: Okay.
5: I'm going to go, by the way,
4: don't
5: Brazil.
4: Be sexist.
5: Brazil three for me. Brazil.
8: Yeah. I'm sorry. I got to go Brazil and Mexico.
5: Mexico? Really?
8: Yeah.
5: All right.
4: What about you, Bob?
7: England.
5: Mm. Oh, come on.
8: Stop it, Bob.
7: Israel.
8: All right.
5: Here we go. They're not in.
7: And Japan.
5: You know?
4: Pre-K, what are your top three best-looking women spotting that you think if you're going to go to a game, it would be?
5: For the World Cup. You say top three hotties?
4: No, the top three hottie countries.
5: Oh, that's a good question.
4: I know it is. That's why I ask it.
5: Number one. USA. There we go. All right.
4: Is that it?
5: Yeah. Number two, maybe like a Brazil or something. You know, you see some of those like football matches where they show the crowd in Brazil, and you see some real dime pieces in there.
4: I figured you'd say Guyana or something.
5: Why? Ivory Coast?
4: Yeah, he's a white black guy, and I figured he'd go for the African country.
5: Well, yeah, number three, I'm going to say Nigeria. Okay.
7: Okay.
5: Got to love it.
4: So tell me about your new album.
5: Electric Blue?
4: Yeah, you got that from me, and I'm flattered.
5: Well, you put me onto the, what is it, some like the old British porn, softcore?
4: Yeah, it's old European soft porn from the 80s called Electric Blue.
5: If you had UTV
4: and you had a descrambler, you could catch it late night. Electric.
5: You put me onto the theme song from there, and I was like, man, I love this theme song, and it was all about... sex and drugs and cars and all this, and so I was like, man, That's what I wanted this album to be about, man. So yeah, it's just
4: give us your heart, your emotional, your artist. So to tell us your inspiration, you're doing it, but a little more, like when you're really sitting down and creating your craft.
5: What inspires me?
4: Yeah, this album. What it means to you, your poetry.
5: Man, mostly I just wanted to, you know, get on that auto tune and start singing like Keith Sweat.
8: Damn.
5: So and Sweat. Talking about how these hoes be.
4: Yeah.
0: Hey. So,
4: and how do these hoes be?
5: Man, they be trifling. You know? So
4: do you have any of his art that you could share with us, Charlie? What's the best hit? What's your fan favorite so far on this new LP?
5: Oh man, you know, I'm getting a lot of good feedback. People say that they love something about every track, but you know, the first track, which kind of sets the tone, Bitch Please, is a real banger.
4: You don't have it, Mike?
5: We got that one loaded up.
0: I'll get it in a second. Wasn't expecting
4: so
0: you to
4: ask. Bitch Please might be the breakout hit?
5: Yeah. And it's, you know, not just about, you know, it's not anything crazy. It's just saying, you know, please, you can't see me. I'm the, you know, the alpha and omega here. I am the greatest rapper in the world.
4: Okay.
5: And yeah, it's a lot of bangers, a lot of salacious slaps.
8: So what is 817 Cash Now about?
5: Oh, that's it's a flip on the old you know, call pre-K Pimpsworth. 817 Cash Now.
8: Okay.
5: It's my money and I need it now.
0: What is that about?
7: It's a lot more funky on the record.
5: Yeah. It's about pimping, man. What's going on? Pop your collar with me one time, baby.
4: Where do they find this CD?
5: SmashSquadWorld.com. Y'all can hit me up. I'm sending out CDs in the mail all week. I was going to send some CDs out in the mail yesterday. Juneteenth got me all messed up. Dang post office closed for a holiday. But shout out to Juneteenth. Yeah,
4: no doubt. Sure. Do you have it where you can just download it since CD players are not as abundant as they once were?
5: Oh, yeah. If you a square bear and ain't got no CD player, man, you can go on YouTube and just search Pre-K Electric Blue. That's P-R-E space K-A-Y. Yeah, the full album's on there, but you only get the two bonus tracks if you order the CD.
4: Hmm. You got anything for us? Anything?
0: I've got old stuff.
4: We got to do something.
0: Yeah, because I was not anticipating.
4: I understand.
0: Like Double Hammers.
4: Yeah.
0: Remember this one?
5: Yeah, see, Double Hammers is an exclusive on the CD. You got to get the CD for that.

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2: Join.
1: Join.
2: That's it. That's all you got to do. Because I would like to know what's going on.
1: I want
2: to
1: know, too.
2: Because I don't know. Do you know, JD?
1: I ain't got a clue.
2: None of us have a clue. We're gonna find out.
0: I know, but I don't know.
2: I know.
0: The deal ain't done till it's done. Mm-hmm. And the deal ain't done.
1: Okay.
0: And we're running out of time.
2: Yeah.
0: What? You know, I gave him a year warning. Why did it have to come down to the wire like
1: that? So we're for sure on next week.
0: We're on next week.
1: Okay, but that's the end.
0: It's the celebration show, and it's our last terrestrial broadcast, unless we get a signed deal across the finish line between now and next Saturday.
1: This is very Trumpish Iran deal.
2: No,
1: man,
2: no kidding.
1: Everybody's kind of moving. All the parts are moving.
0: It's just dumb is what it is.
1: Oh.
0: Because I was definitely going to retire, and then they called me and offered me something. I'm like, well, they got me thinking. And then I'm like, well, if I'm going to stay, I want this, this, this.
1: Sure.
0: And like, well, we'll do that. I'm like, no, I need this, this, this. Like, sure. Well, we'll do this and this. I'm like, no, I need this, this, and this.
1: And this.
0: And then, so there's one part of the deal that's not done.
1: Okay. All right. Well, we'll know.
0: I'm going to guess we're going to get a deal done.
1: Oh, really?
0: Yeah. I mean, But
1: because I've already taken the 4th of July off, and I really wasn't planning on coming back. I was taking my headphones home today.
0: We're definitely going to be on next Saturday. It's going to be our 20th year anniversary show at Gas Monkey Live.
2: And you can see the F6 there, too.
0: Oh, yeah, I'm going to have the F6, Richard and I's car. Actually, I did sell him that car. He hadn't paid for it yet, but he will.
3: Oh.
0: My half of it. I mean, he said he bought it. We sent him a purchase order. It's a lot of money.
1: I bet.
0: But I was like, hey, I got to have this car. And I haven't driven it yet, so I'm going to drive it next Saturday.
2: Got it right before you sell it.
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3: Do you remember when Big Gay Kim cooked fish in the microwave at the office about 5 years ago?
4: Oh, yeah. I'll never forget that day.
3: Were you there?
5: Yeah, but it's so weird because I have a story about that.
3: Well, it's so weird. I have a story about that, too.
5: Do you?
4: Oh, no.
5: Mine's good or better?
3: Mine is real life, real time, yesterday. Oh. I walk in.
5: Okay.
3: Noon. Okay. Walk into the studio here, downstairs. Because downstairs is living quarters, upstairs is studio.
5: Downstairs kitchen.
3: Homeboy is watching TV.
4: Who's homeboy?
3: Bob. And it is my eyes just start watering.
5: What?
3: He was cooking fish. And,
4: Oh, no.
3: And he just.
6: It's a can of tuna fish, John.
3: You know the guy that, the listener that sent us all that albacore tuna from
4: very
3: his
4: good
3: fishing
4: tuna.
3: Fishing boat?
5: So yeah. Good, yeah.
3: Bobo decided to turn into Chef Tell with it. And
5: no,
3: I mean
5: in the microwave.
3: I don't know how to.
6: No,
5: oh, it wasn't.
6: But you make a pot of shells and cheese the traditional way.
5: Here we go.
6: You add the cheese.
5: All right,
6: little red pepper flakes, garlic salt, tad bit of butter. Get your macaroni where it's done. Don't pour all the water out. You want kind of a wet palate.
5: Go ahead, little water.
6: Okay, drain the fish.
5: Yeah,
6: drain the juice out of the can.
5: Drain it out. Yeah,
6: that's where the smell is.
5: Oh, sure.
6: Put the fish in the pot.
5: Yeah, the fish
6: shred
5: comes
6: it up good.
5: Right.
6: Did that Thursday night.
5: Okay.
6: So delicious. But I can't eat 3 pounds of it. So yesterday, when John popped in, I was having the leftovers. And they were just, I mean, it's.
3: How did you heat it?
6: Like anything. In a pan. A saucepan.
3: The reheat? Yesterday.
6: Yeah.
3: I know the first time you cooked it, you probably did it on the oven. But the second time.
6: No. I ate about half the pan. Mm-hmm. Put the pan in the refrigerator.
3: Okay.
6: Took it out yesterday, put it on the stove, and heated it.
3: Do you think it smelled that foul on Thursday also when you cooked it the first time?
6: Partner, you know I love you, but it didn't smell foul at all. I think you're just a bit of a wuss about some things, and I don't blame you for it.
4: Fish
6: and I
4: smell.
6: Forgive you.
3: Well, did we
6: I've already said 7 times now,
3: right.
6: Sorry, Hoss.
3: We opened up
6: and
3: the door.
6: And because I'm such a stand-up guy.
3: You got to count.
6: I actually lied to you. I said, gosh, I feel terrible about it, John. You know,
3: we opened up
6: listen,
3: both doors.
6: He's not describing the situation right. So John walks in, and his eyes got big, and he looked at me. Have you ever watched Gilligan's Island?
5: Sure.
6: Do you remember Mrs. Howell?
5: Yes.
6: When something traumatic happened, she figured, Thurston!
5: Right.
6: It was just like that. Okay. I said, oh, my God, what happened?
5: What happened? Something bad.
6: Did somebody hit you, man? Like, what the heck? What's that smell? I said, oh, it's my mac and cheese, man. Delicious.
4: See, John is going back because of the flashback of the time when somebody in the office heated up fish in the microwave. He walked in. I'll never forget. We were sitting there, and he's like, who the hell is cooking fish? I did that. Yes.
3: Yep.
4: Oh, my. And everybody stopped on the floor. Just,
6: what kind of fish was that? Was he in like some tilapia fillets
4: something?
6: And he microwaved. You don't microwave
4: no.
6: That.
4: No.
6: I don't microwave anything, and you guys know that. I don't even have a microwave in my home. So I don't microwave anything
3: forget the
6: but
3: microwave.
6: Popcorn.
3: But we made a new deal, right?
6: Well, you made a new deal.
3: Well, let's reinstate our deal, because I'm serious.
6: You don't
3: about
6: need
3: this.
6: To. You've already got a deal.
3: Okay, good. We got a deal.
6: You've got a deal.
4: What's the deal?
5: Did anybody?
3: That Bobo's not going to cook fish here.
4: Okay.
6: Period. I'm going to eat macaroni when I feel like macaroni. If I have to do it late at night, I'll just do that. You can't tell a grown-ass man what to eat.
3: I'm not telling you not to eat macaroni. I just don't want to cook fish here because it stinks.
4: Outside? What about outside?
3: Do whatever you want outside.
4: Okay, but not inside.
6: It didn't smell like anything, man.
3: It smelled like ass, Bobo.
6: He opened all the doors. In 10 minutes, it was clean.
4: Yeah, but that whiff of smell when you walk in, then you start worrying about it getting
3: it's
4: in the
3: staining,
4: walls.
3: Right.
4: Yeah.
3: Stain, yeah. The smell.
6: Well,
3: stain.
6: If you're a girly man, you worry that way.
5: My story's from South Carolina, the police officer that walked into the break room, and his coworker, also a police officer, was cooking fish in the microwave. So what does he do? He pulls his service revolver.
4: Good.
5: Pointed it at the guy and said, never do that again. Obviously, that police officer no longer works for the South Carolina Police Department in Myrtle Beach. But you don't pull a gun on somebody. So, Bob, so it could have been worse. See, there you go.
3: There's a lot of guns right there.
5: A lot of guns. There's a whole chest.
4: Hey, you never know.
1: Maybe a couple more than you know about.
3: Ooh.
5: Here we go.
4: Oh, boy.
5: Here
4: we go. You get a duel over Trumpers tuna get fish.
5: Get froggy.
4: God.
6: We're going to get gunny.
3: That's what I tell people. What you like? What do you want for lunch? Give me anything. Anything? Anything but fish.
4: You just don't like fish, or
3: I mean, I'll eat it a couple times a year.
4: Really?
3: Yeah. It's just that smell.
6: You have an aversion.
4: You had it. There was a trauma with a female at one time, wasn't there?
3: No.
4: No.
3: No. I mean, I'm there has been, but that's not the fish problem.
6: What are you talking about?
5: Nothing. He's not talking about.
6: What's he talking about?
5: Anything.
4: Nothing.
3: Boy, that stuff's bad though. It's bad. I mean, bad.
7: The milk's gone bad. Charlie Murphy!
5: Okay, so we're changing the subject now to how about divorce? You want to hear about Jelly Roll's divorce?
6: Oh.
5: He filed for divorce from his wife, Bunny XO, citing irreconcilable differences. Despite the split, by the way, the two are still close friends. Now, here's a little bit of what they've been saying about each other this week. At number three.
8: On Mother's Day, we had a little bit of an argument. I was so fed up and so tired that I just looked at him and I said, well, then file the f***ing divorce papers.
9: Me and my wife are best friends. We will always be best friends.
3: Doesn't sound like it.
8: And during Lying that, you know, he bitch. Was so mad and we were so emotional that he ended up doing exactly what I told him to do and filing the divorce papers. Was I blindsided and was this divorce mutual? No.
6: No.
9: Nobody cheated on nobody. That will be my best friend forever. This is the only time I will ever speak about it.
8: I felt like we deserved another a chance lie. To go to therapy and figure shit out. He didn't feel that way. And I respect it. My husband and I are ending this marriage on the best possible terms that you could ever have a divorce.
9: Buddy, I love you, baby. With that being

0: she's down for half.
1: It's there's.
0: They'll
1: it's
0: probably go ahead and get the divorce, so she can get her money, and then they'll get back together. He's lucky to have her, even though she was a prostitute.
1: Yeah,
0: he's ugly as sin.
1: Well, the tattoos don't help either, because now that he's gotten skinny, you can almost see like a different shape on it.
0: Yeah, it's like Reed's different. It went from fat boy to skinny boy when you read the eyebrow.
2: Yeah, the tattoos are longer and stretched down. They just don't look crazy at all. No,
1: it's crazy. I'll go with this. I'll go with this for her looks alone, and she's got a pretty good public persona personality. You don't lose a woman like that. Same thing with Billy Joel and Christie Brinkley. You don't lose a woman like that, no matter what else you have to do.
2: Do you think he's doing it because of his new image as a preacher, and he's got to get rid of the whore?
3: You know? Oh, I didn't even think of that angle.
2: Yeah, that's kind of like because somebody's in his ear saying, hey, you just got to get rid of this. Because he's talking, you know, one thing about God here, and then she's over there talking about, well, other things.
0: She went on Howard Stern and talked about all of her stuff, the truth. I don't know. I think the whole thing's so stupid. I mean, hey, real quick, speech impediment, Terrence, what do you think? Do you think that Jelly Roll is ugly and that Bunny is a hoe?
4: Jelly Roll, man, Jelly Belly. Let's see. Joe, I got some stories here.
0: Well, we don't have time for that. We'll get to that in a little bit. This is a tease. Speech impediment Terrence coming up. The rapper. Speech impediment, hang tight. That fella, he's something else. We got to meet this guy.
3: Yeah, we do.
0: We've got
3: to
0: meet him at this point.
3: Him out at some point.
0: Get him a Greyhound ticket up to Walnut Springs.
3: Okay.
2: I mean,
0: pick him up at the YMCA. We'll be right back, man. That's where he lives. John Clay Wolf Show, jcwshow.com. Dallas guys, we're doing it live at Gas Monkey Ice House next Saturday, our 20-year anniversary show. We hope to see you there. Bring your cars also, and the F6 will be there on display. We'll be right back after this break going into the next hour.

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0: The John Clay Wolf Show, starring John Clay Wolf, with J.D. Ryan, Michael Turley, and Bobby Brown, and featuring DJ Pre-K, Keith Richards, Rush Limbaugh, and Satan, the Prince of Darkness. And now, your host, John Clay Wolf.
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2: What?
1: And I'm not making it up.
3: Hold on.
1: Because Israel went and hit Lebanon.
3: Yeah.
1: So they're saying we're closing her again. So all the gas prices going down. So let me go to the deal and see CNBC, see what the oil futures have done.
3: What a crazy. You know, that's,
1: I mean, this just happened, like, right now.
3: You know, Israel barely survived the Holocaust, right, with the Germans, like, a long time ago. And they don't play and they don't tour. But at some point, I mean, when have you bombed your neighbors enough? You know?
1: So this has been going on since Washington, the biblical times.
3: Right.
1: This is a fight that we're not going to fix. But I can tell you that the reserves are getting low on the oil, like Cushing, Oklahoma, where it's all, it's coming down. It's getting to a point where it's fixing to be a real problem. And we will start blowing stuff up for real.
3: Well, you can I promise you, the futures trading market right now.
1: I'm looking right now. And it went down, and now in the past 2 minutes, it's gone up 2%. It's going to keep going up. Yeah, they're going to force our hand on this, aren't they? We're going to start blowing up bridges. We're going to do what we threatened the first time.
3: Yeah.
1: And it's all because of our friends in Israel. They can't stop hitting Lebanon.
3: Lack of restraint there a little bit.
1: You know, when I saw Israel striking Lebanon, I'm like, man, I wonder if Iran's going to be all right with that. I mean, are they going to blame us for that?
3: Sure.
1: So they're just saying, hey, we're closing her down again. It's not good, dude.
3: Now, the reason that Iran,
1: I mean, this is Great Depression stuff. I don't think anybody here really understands, or maybe you do, JD, if you've been studying it. The balance of the economy of what's going on here right now is pretty heavy.
4: Very, very heavy.
1: Very heavy.
4: Yes.
1: He ain't heavy. He's my oily. 800. My brother is bad.
4: Got it.
1: Bad luck. 800-800-723-4800-800-radio.
5: So the negotiations are over. That's for sure.
4: Well,
5: for now,
4: they're saying Iran is sending a group of folks to where? Closing the Bering Strait. I'm trying to read as we're doing this because this literally just happened.
1: Yeah.
5: Because when you come to
4: Switzerland. Okay, Washington and Tehran are headed, sending negotiators to Switzerland now as renewed strikes between Israel and Hezbollah test the democratic process. Wow. Wow, wow, wow.
5: And it was just a truce that was being signed for 60 days. It wasn't actual
4: peace.
5: Peace, yeah.
3: No. Yeah.
5: So they kicked the can down another 60 days, I guess.
1: We can't take another 60 days without oil flow.
5: Yeah.
4: Nope.
1: Seriously.
4: So what do? Just bomb the hell out of Iran? I mean, we've been doing that.
1: But not like we really can.
4: No, not like we can. But they don't seem to take us seriously.
1: What I don't know, and maybe a listener knows, you know, 800-800-7234, 800-800-RADIO is our call-in number. And Pre-K, you're going to have to screen these guys for people that have theories, drunk uncles versus real people.
3: Yes.
1: But
3: please.
1: I would like to hear from you. I mean, so when they close it down, what are they physically doing? They have battleships out there not letting them through?
4: Yes.
1: Okay, so we come through and just blow them up.
4: Correct.
1: Which we've not done yet, right?
4: No.
1: So we just come over the top, Top Gun style. Tom Cruise will be flying.
4: B-52s.
1: And boom, boom, boom, boom. Well, that's what's fixed to happen.
4: Yeah.
1: Well, that's what's fixed to happen.
4: Carpet bombing.
5: Well, they're worried about the drones that they have and then the landmines, so they have to do all that, too. Because it's not just... They only have so many ships out there.
3: Right. They've got quite an arsenal of missiles, too, still in Iran. So
5: those tankers are afraid of that. That's what they're afraid
1: for
5: of.
1: For a good reason.
5: Oh, yeah, for sure.
1: But now they're so close to it, they got to put her in reverse. If the whole country of Iran sounds like a bat, like all of the forklifts in the warehouse went into backup mode, beep, beep, beep, beep. Everybody that's out. What the ships are doing right now. Because they got to back up and clear the way because we're fixing to blow some stuff up.
4: Yep.
1: I guarantee you. If this is real... There's no way not to. Yeah. We can't handle not having oil. It's cutting off oxygen, the way the world works. Jim in Hot Springs, Arkansas.
2: Right.
1: That's who I wanted to hear a political viewpoint from, right in the center of the heartland. Are you there?
6: Yes, sir.
1: What you got?
6: And my only comment is, I understand that, you know, we need oil. 100% I served honorably in the military. But when you're reporting on Israel bombing Lebanon, how about putting the precursor in there that Hezbollah is firing at them first? Let's be fair and do both sides here, you know, because it's not just Israel.
1: First, like recently first or first a while back? I mean, did they fire off like yesterday?
6: No, that's what all the bombing has been the last few days is Lebanon attacks with rockets.
1: Mm-hmm.
6: The day before yesterday, they attacked with rockets and killed four IDF soldiers. So, yes, Israel has to respond.
1: That's true.
6: It's like if we respond when Iran shoots at our ships, we respond.
1: Right.
6: We wouldn't expect some other country to kill our soldiers and us not respond.
1: Agreed. And I have not been following it close enough to know the X's and O's of that moment. So if that's the case, then...
5: That is correct. Yeah, they fired on and killed four soldiers, Israel soldiers. Go ahead, Bobo.
3: Lebanon's not, like, really... I mean, it's Hezbollah that's firing those rockets.
5: Correct.
3: Lebanon has indicated right up to the leader of Lebanon that we're not really the ones doing this, responsible for this. It's just they're embedded in us. It's just like Hamas in Gaza. It's not the total population. And the only reason Iran cares about Lebanon is because their terrorist proxy, Hezbollah, is based there. And they're the closest ones to Israel that can do any realistic damage now that Gaza's crushed. And it's like it's a bad deal. Netanyahu is no stranger to this kind of conflict, right? And that October 7th thing, 2 years ago?
4: Two.
3: Was a devastating, drastic attack. How many killed, how many hostages never came home, right? Israel doesn't screw around. They can't because they've learned if they give in, they might lose. They might not exist anymore. So you have to consider that. But it ain't really the country of Lebanon that's firing on them. It's Hezbollah.
1: Understood. In more important news, we need a real news reporter. Speech impediment Terrence.
3: Thank goodness.
7: Yeah.
1: What have you got, boss? Catch us up. Story one.
7: You want the stories?
1: Yeah, I'm going to keep you on track. I'm going to say story one, and when you start rambling too much, I'll say story two, so you can kick to the next one, okay?
7: Yeah, okay, well, okay, girl. Not, you know, my man. I got my cataract checking on that.
1: Story two.
7: Magnifying glass. A child sort of died as 35, by a bad girl who did drugs. A member of Skid Row said she was...
1: Story three.
7: Oh, my man. Okay, I'm the money back. Taylor Swift has a mystery sent out her date fans outside of Red Line. Shut up. You know, but I'm not her love.
1: Something about right. Taylor Swift.
4: Taylor Swift, I got
2: story
4: it.
2: Four.
1: Thank. Speak. What?
7: She's like his fog something. Instead of fire. But you know Gene Simmons?
1: Yes.
7: Gene Simmons' jewel. I was at that disciplinary rehab in San Marcos. And I didn't see that. Now I'm watching. That Gene Simmons was a smart guy.
1: He's a hell of a marketer.
3: That's right.
1: Kiss coffins. He had me at Kiss coffins. Hey, speech impediment Terrence, you there? You're having a bad speech day. You know, you and I have been doing this a while, and some days you can pull it off, and some days it's just not all clicking right. And today's not your day, dog. Happy Father's Day.
7: Well, oh, yeah. Happy Father's Day. You know what happened?
1: No.
7: Well, the kids go to school saying, Father's Day. Oh, yeah. Hey, Mom, we don't want the dad. She goes, you got our Father who are in heaven. I will be thy name.
1: Amen.
7: Thy kingdom come. Thy will be done on earth as it is in heaven. give us this day.
1: Speech impediment, Terrence, thank you. It's so good to talk to you again. We'll finish the prayer on our own during
3: the
1: break.
3: They must have thrown a hell of a Juneteenth bash at the Y.
1: Yeah, right. Woo! Yeah, he's off today. I mean, yeah.
3: Hold your ears, folks.
1: When he starts that crying sound, that's when he's really reaching. That's when he's like, it's not going to get there.
4: No.
1: I can decode him often, but today I could not. Nope. 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
7: Today, mostly sunny, highs in the upper 80s, tonight clear, and lows in the mid-60s.
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5: So this is an interesting one. A 96. Philip, are you in... Are you in Philly or are you in Pittsburgh?
6: Pittsburgh.
5: So you've got a 96 BMW 328 convertible.
6: Right.
5: How was the top?
6: The top itself was replaced years ago. It's in nice shape because it sits inside all the time. But there's a mechanical issue with the top, and I think it's a fuse or something because it worked last year and now it won't work. So the guy's going to look at it next week.
5: Okay. On a scale of 1 to 10, how nice is it?
6: 8.
5: All right.
6: It's not perfect, but look, it's a nice car.
5: How's the rust?
6: None.
5: Okay. You want $4,500 for it?
6: Is that I don't have any idea. I don't know what it's worth. You know, that's why I said if we get an honest pitch from you, but you know, he said, what would you let it go for? I said $4,500.
5: All right. And I'm buying it with a.
6: You might want to give me 6 or 7. I don't know.
5: No, I mean I just. You know, it could be a fuse, it could be a top motor, it could be a high, it could be a lot of things. So I just got to figure that in. Yeah. I got to figure that repair in. I'll give you $4,500 for it. What color is it?
6: Control module.
5: What color is it?
6: Fire engine red.
5: Yeah, I'll buy it. I like those cars. My sister had one.
6: Yeah.
5: In high school.
6: It's a nice car.
5: All right, book it sold.
6: $4,500. Okay.
5: I'll have my manager from Florida. 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
6: Okay, thank you.
5: Tell him I told him just to send it to our facility in outside of PA.
6: Okay.
5: Thanks, man. 800, that's how it works. 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
2: The U.S. Coast Guard has announced it has seized nearly 5,000 pounds of cocaine from a Florida port. A huge relief for all the nearby boats carrying 10,000 pounds.
3: We

0: Did you see the woman that got arrested for having sex with the family dog?
1: What?
0: No. Yeah.
2: Where? Where was this?
0: Where do you guess?
2: Florida.
0: Yep.
2: Yep.
0: And what are you thinking? What I'm thinking?
2: What?
0: I want to see a picture of the dog.
3: No, you're no.
0: John. Yeah, John. Not the act, just the dog. Okay. I mean, is he smiling? Is he sad? Is this normal?
2: Very not normal.
0: We've got the dog here in the studio.
3: Of really? Course we do, yes.
2: I never knew that.
3: Hold on. Can he come and get up? Let
0: me know. He doesn't want us to use his name.
2: No.
3: Come here, puppy.
0: Because he's a little embarrassed.
2: The mic down.
0: How long has this been going on?
1: It's longer than most of the family thinks.
0: Y'all live in an RV park, right?
1: Here's the thing. Well, it's a manufactured home.
0: Okay.
1: Placed among a score of other manufactured homes. I think the entire plot is something like 61 acres.
0: Oh, wow.
1: Of manufactured homes. We have the double wide. What happens?
0: That's not an RV. That's a.
1: Daddy works nights. And of course, all the kids are in bed. They have five children. And I love to take care of the kids with Evelyn during the day.
2: Okay.
1: Evelyn's my mama. It started really innocent, you know.
0: Get ready with the dump button, Charlie. Yes. We're on a wire right here.
1: Have you ever heard of milk bones?
0: Yes.
1: Okay. Here's what happens. I go outside, play with kids. They throw me a frisbee because I'm a big dog. Oh.
3: How big?
1: Oh.
0: Can you do me a favor while you're telling this story? Let's just not use the word kids again.
1: And I'd come inside and Evelyn would give me a milk bone, okay, which are delicious. And I get excited.
0: Okay.
1: And I slobber a little.
0: I got you. I'm gonna chop this right here because I trust you, dog. I'd love to hear your story. You know what? If y'all want to hear the rest of this story during the break, go to jcwshow.com, which is it's the live stream. We can say whatever we want on there. 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
1: Well, we haven't even gotten to the bacon heads yet.
0: We're going to get there. We're going to get there. We're just not going to do it on this radio. We're just not going to do it on this radio station. We're going to do it at jcwshow.com when we go to break in a minute. I'll bring you back. Thank you. Okay, what do you got in the news?
2: 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Speaking of Florida, you want to lose this?
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2: You know, sometimes we'll have video with this, by the way. 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It's right there on the front page. Pasco County man behind bars being stopped, detained by the Florida Highway Patrol, who said they stopped 34-year-old Connor Parody Friday night. He clocked at 90 miles an hour. You know, if you're going to get caught drunk, which he was, it's kind of embarrassing sometimes what you're drinking. It's important. I'm sorry. It really is important. I'll just let you listen. Cut number 8.
5: This is what FHP troopers saw in the back of a man's car. A bunch of White Claws, 34 of them. They're open. The driver was arrested on DUI charges. FHP says driving over 90 miles per hour on I-75 is what they caught this guy doing in Pasco County. His blood alcohol, more than twice the legal limit.
2: Yep, 34 White Claw empties in the back. White Claw.
1: 34.
2: How embarrassing.
1: That's like 4 beers.
2: He blew a 0.117. Yeah, you know, 0.08 is...
1: Doing 90.
2: 90, yeah. Well, you got to go fast because you're in a hurry to get home. I literally saw a video that goes, the reason I'm running is because I was in a hurry to get home because I'm drunk.
1: And now no White Claws.
2: Right. All right. Elsewhere in Florida...
0: I've never drank a White Claw more than maybe a few sips.
3: It's a chick drink.
0: No, it's not. Everybody, college kids, boys drink them all the time. It's weird. Is it a chick? Is it today's Zima? Yes. But do the guys drink them too? Yes. And I think it's, what I've seen in the college environment is more White Claw than beer.
1: You drink them for the alcohol because they taste like nothing.
0: Okay.
3: Yeah, they've got pretty strong alcohol content.
2: Is it strong?
3: Yeah.
2: Like 6%?
3: Six, yeah.
2: Okay. Like a heavy beer, like a real beer.
0: Well, it is definitely a chick beer. I agree with you, but unfortunately, the men are more feminine today.
2: A cat with rabies in a Florida neighborhood amassed quite an offensive record, an impressive offense record, actually. Let's see, over 5 days, he attacked five people and a puppy. This cat did. And now they all get to get treated for rabies. Neighbors said one lady had been feeding the cat. Why, of course, the cat lady was feeding her. Here's Polk County Sheriff Grady Judd talking about the incident. Cut number nine.
6: People who feed stray cats mean well, but you're adding to the problem. Cats roam free. This one cat attacked five different people, three of them children, and attacked a puppy. They've got to go through some horrible shots, rabies shots, for the next period of time in order to make sure that they don't get that deadly disease.
2: And if you want to see this cat, it is at jcwshow.com. Yeah, you see a photo of the cat
1: there. Pretty rough looking.
2: And what's wild...
0: It looks like a... MMA fighter that just got done.
2: Yeah. Just got finished in the big fight.
3: Cauliflower ear, missing an eye almost.
2: Yeah. And the weird part of this whole story is Bobo has been using his Ouija board this week.
3: Oh, no.
2: And has actually summoned the ghost of a cat. They had to put the cat down, needless to say, because it had. But now...
0: What does put it down mean?
2: Put to sleep? Nappy
0: What's nap? That, like sleeping?
2: Killed him!
0: He killed it?
2: Killed the cat.
0: Killed the cat.
2: But his name is Sparkle, and Bobo was working on it last night. I walked in, and he was working on the Ouija board, and he... channeled Sparkle, and I believe we have Sparkle with us.
0: Sparkle, we've got 100 more live streamers ready for the dog to explain what happened with the mother during the intimacy during our break.
2: Oh, it's a cat.
0: JCWshow.com.
3: First, we got to hear from the cat.
2: Hello, Sparkle. Hi, Sparkle.
1: Ooh. Yes. By the way, enough with the Sparkle thing. I've taken a new name since my metamorphosis.
2: Oh, you have a new name?
1: To an undead state.
2: Undead.
1: I'm now the pussycat formerly known as Sparkle.
2: Oh, I see.
1: All my dead kitty friends have taken to calling me Catula.
2: Catula.
1: I have no idea why.
2: I don't know, they're your friends.
1: Perhaps they find my mannerisms a tad bit Hungarian.
2: Hungarian?
1: Which probably goes to my affection for Eastern European porn.
2: You don't.
1: The Eastern European pornography is so sublime.
2: Let's see.
1: For those in the know, say it with me, boys.
2: Say what?
1: Show me the kitty.
2: Show me the kitty.
1: Kitty, kitty. Where are we?
3: I don't know.
2: What's wrong with you?
0: The hell
1: I'm so happy to be with you in your studio bungalow.
2: Yes, we're in the studio.
1: I find it quite comfortable.
2: You've come through the Ouija board.
1: And I love your donkeys.
2: Love the donkeys. We have donkeys outside.
1: They're very charming.
2: There they are.
1: The small one tastes wonderful. You might have him checked soon. Because there's nothing more formidable than a rabid donkey. You can think of the harm I've done as a cat.
2: So, you still have rabies after being dead?
1: No, those days are over.
2: That is okay.
1: But I do still have the hitch.
2: What's the hitch? Oh, wow.
1: Pardon me.
2: That was nasty.
1: Pardon me. I had my Bilbo Baggins moment.
0: Thank you,
1: Cat. The donkeys are beautiful.
0: Catula.
1: And I'd like to say...
2: Catula.
1: I caught the rabies from a bat.
2: From a bat.
1: Living in a box.
2: Well, of course.
1: At Marco Rubio's house. The bastard.
2: Okay.
1: Anyway, just ring me on the Ouija board, Bobo, and I'll come back.
0: 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But, Dracula, can you, Catula, you can take us out to break if you don't mind.
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1: Very nice.
2: Can you like that?
1: Stay with us, friends. 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

0: Hey, the chat room, John, is wondering if the dog's going to be out there at the remote next week at the ice house.
1: Of course.
2: He is. He's going to have his socks on.
3: I take him with me everywhere I go.
0: Yeah, if you want to see the dog out at the ice house next week.
2: He'll be in the passenger seat of the F6 Ferrari.
0: Yes. Perfect. Come see the show next week. Gas Monkey Ice House.
3: Potentially the last show ever. I mean, 20th anniversary, it's huge.
1: It's a great time to say goodbye, man.
2: In a car show, bring your cool cars and bikes, too. We always like that. I don't know how hot it's going to be. But
3: so they can park them up front?
2: Oh, yeah.
3: Like they did before?
2: Yeah, we've done that. And Richard's done that once a month, and that place has turned into like a rolling car show that doesn't end.
3: Cool.
0: You could buy one, too, right?
2: Absolutely. We'll buy cars there. We always do. Have somebody there to handle them. Should we do it in the... You know what they should do? Call the ice house and get a reserved seat, because we could do it. If we're going to have a big crowd, we could do it in that atrium in the middle and have a stage. And then the people that want to sit in those picnic table deals, they could reserve them. So call Gas Monkey Ice House and reserve a seat if you want to.
1: Cool.
2: Next Saturday
1: is going to be a great time. What time do we start, John? 8 o'clock?
2: 8:06.
4: Central time.
2: To be exact.
4: 8:06. Mm.
2: Happy Juneteenth, everybody.
1: Actually, no, it's the 20th.
2: Yeah. Well, I mean, it's Juneteenth weekend.
3: Tomorrow summer starts and Father's Day.
2: Mm-hmm. Mm-hmm. I asked you to get a drop of jive.
4: All taken care of, sir.
2: I'd like to hear that jive.
4: It's coming up.
2: Oh, it's coming up? Okay. Yeah.
0: I was like, I don't have it. Hold on.
2: J.D., tell me about rehab.
3: What do you want to know?
2: Like, when you go to rehab, how long were you there?
3: I was there 31 days.
2: 31 days. Yeah. I mean, so you were now you were there for alcohol, not drugs.
3: Correct. And there were people there with drug issues, yes. But
2: so do they take the alcohol and the drugs away?
3: Yes. Actually, they check you. They when you first get there, they check your bags, because there are people that are not there on their own volition.
2: Right.
3: And so they're trying to sneak things in.
2: I've got a question.
3: Sure.
2: A serious question.
3: All right.
2: Since you experienced this.
3: I did.
2: What about sex rehab?
3: I've never been.
2: But I mean, if you're a chronic masturbator, what do they do? They handcuff
3: you? I don't think so. I think it's more about learning different behaviors to release that. I'm going to leave it there. I think it's behaviors.
2: Instead of
3: going back to your room by yourself, I get it. I know what you're saying. But
2: they chain you to the bed?
3: I believe part of that particular addiction, and I'm going to be careful here, I believe part of that particular addiction is interaction with other people. I don't believe it's necessarily solo activity. I believe it's interaction.
2: What age did you solo your first airplane?
3: Soloed my first glider at 14.
2: About the right age.
3: Yeah. You walked me right down the path,
2: right
3: didn't
2: into
3: you?
2: It,
3: man.
2: Right into it. But you know, I was thinking about that. I mean, like, don't you think that there's a lot of what do they call it on the Newlywed Game?
4: Whoopee
2: at the sex rehabs.
3: At the sex rehabs. Okay, I knew a guy.
2: Yeah.
3: Who used to go to the sex rehab meetings? Just to the meetings, not. And I swear to God, I thought
2: his name Chaz from Wedding Crashers.
3: He was the worst human being ever. He'd go to pick up chicks.
2: Was it Russ Martin?
3: Yeah, no, it wasn't Russ. It was somebody else.
4: But do they even have like an inpatient rehab for that? Because all I've ever seen, like,
3: yes, they do,
4: on TV is like group settings where they go to
3: their
4: meeting.
3: Their meetings, like their AA meetings.
4: That seems like a bad idea.
3: Okay,
2: so he would go to the sex rehab
3: to meet women, and
2: how did it work out for him?
3: Very well, sadly.
4: No doubt.
3: I felt really bad for him because I was sick. You're just, I mean, come on. You're
2: Think about the money he saved.
3: God.
2: Think about the time efficiency.
3: I know.
2: No dates.
3: Only you. No.
2: No, I mean,
3: no drinks.
2: No, all the stuff, all the setup.
3: Hey, why don't we go sit and talk? We'll have a cup of coffee. We'll go sit and talk about your addiction.
2: How many
3: addiction.
2: Times do you think he closed deals out of sex rehabs?
3: Oh, God. He did this for 2 years, probably 25.
2: What is his name? Let's announce him.
3: No, I'm not going to do that.
2: Do I know him?
3: No, he was a sales guy at a radio station.
2: No way.
3: I know you're shocked.
4: That's so perfect.
3: Yeah.
4: That's so perfect.
3: I know. Wow. He told me this.
2: Oh, I already know who it was.
3: Do you?
2: Did he play guitar? Bingo.
3: No.
2: He's lying.
3: He did not.
2: I know when JD's lying.
3: He did not.
2: That makes sense. And he's a nice looking guy.
3: Yeah, let's go somewhere else. hey, did you guys hear about this story? I'm looking for anything to read.
2: So, like, would he tell you, hey, man, you want to go with me? This is great, dude. I mean, this is like shooting fish in a barrel.
3: Was not
2: did
3: my,
2: he try to recruit you?
3: No, he did not.
2: Well, then how did he tell you? How did it come
3: just
2: up?
3: Say, hey, man, you know what? Here's what I'm doing this tonight.
2: Okay.
3: You know, I'm going to this is what I've been doing, and it works. I go, okay, well, I can't argue with you. I think it's sick. I didn't think it was funny or cute, actually. I thought it was kind of sad. Because these people are there to get better. It's like bringing beer to an AA meeting. It's just
2: I've fucking heard the same thing about the self-help stuff and the church stuff and the, you know, same Horizons thing. Conference. All the women that need to get their life straightened out. It's the best place to go date.
3: You got them. It's like at a wedding. You go pick up women at a wedding.
2: I'm married, dude. I'm happily married. I love my life, and I love listening to these people's stories, right? Because I don't have them. I just get to hear yours, JD. You're such a pimp.
3: I'm not a pimp. I didn't do it.
2: Pimp on a blimp.
3: I did not do it.
2: Every time, you know, ever since you got married, this is a fact.
3: Here we go.
2: Since you lived with her for a decade.
3: Decade.
2: And then you got married, and you have not spent the night out here since.
3: No, it's only because I, first of all, enjoy being with my wife.
2: But did you not enjoy being with her before you got
3: married?
2: But
3: you understand all that happened about the same time we moved out here. So, I mean, you know, it all really kind of happened together.
2: No, it happened a year after we moved out here.
3: I know, but I really rarely came out here anyway because traffic, honestly, two things. I sleep better at home, and traffic sucks at 5 o'clock in the afternoon versus 5 o'clock in the morning when I come down here.
4: You brought her with you
3: many times.
4: A few times, yes, yeah. Many times. You know, you got to stay and hang. It's cool.
3: It's
2: 71 Stingray hardtop wood. What's wood, Doug?
5: It's with the hardtop.
2: Oh, okay. Which motor's in it? Oh, the 270 horsepower, the small one. Okay. You want $35,000? That's too much money, bud.
5: Think so?
2: Oh, I know so. Absolutely.
5: Had it 30 years, paid $15,500 for it. It's my wife's car. Mm-hmm. It's time to move on. She'd like to buy one of those Genesis 80s.
2: Well, you know, we all feel the same way about that. Automatic. It's a 71, so it has a chrome bumper in the front or not? I'm trying to remember. I don't think so.
5: No, front and back.
2: Okay, front and back. And it's a convertible. It's an automatic. Does it have air?
5: It does, but, you know, I've never used it. The belt's not on it.
2: Other, you know what we call that? It doesn't work.
4: Exactly. Right.
2: AKA, it doesn't work. And then you put the belt. There's a reason the belt is not on it. Because it locked up. It's fine. I'm not, man. I just love these descriptions. You know, all it needs is a fuse.
3: Just needs
2: then
3: fuse.
2: Put the fuse in it and then sell it to me.
3: And the motor.
2: Because I've got to sell it. And when I tell the guy, oh, it just needs a belt. Yeah. All right, then put the belt on it. Okay. I think it's a $20,000 car, depending on the paint job.
5: Okay.
2: So go to give
5: it's
2: me the
5: mint.
2: Yeah. Oh, good. What color?
5: It is blue.
2: I might be too high there. I'm going to send this to my Corvette guru, and he's going to call you, and y'all are going to work on this. I'll just send it to Kyle right now. Kyle Dunn. Hot Rod Kyle.
5: I appreciate that.
2: Yep. We'll get on it. We buy these a lot, but yeah, you actually did a good job telling pre-K 35, so you got my head up real high. And a 69 I bought with a 430 horse the other day. Yeah, there's just a big variation in price on these Corvettes versus the engine that's in them. I sold a 30,000-mile one for 15 the other day, that hardtop, last week. Yeah. Anyway, thank you. I hung up before we had to keep talking. Hey, guys, remember something. That Corvette, that fiberglass 70s and 80, early 80 Corvette,
3: yeah, baby.
2: They made a lot of them.
4: A lot.
2: A lot of them. And they're worth between $1,500 and $25,000.
3: It's a classic, man. It's a classic.
2: Just because it's old doesn't mean
3: I hear it every
2: they
3: week.
2: Made a lot of them. Yep. When you go to Meekum and Barrett and stuff and you watch them,

0: Number four.
1: If you've been noticing the servo strings are mainly ice now, you are not alone.
2: I don't want to cause a stampede,
3: but we don't have any coffee.
4: Look how much ice.
5: Me and Vincent would have been satisfied with some freeze-dried Taster's Choice, right?
1: So many people realize that Starbucks is a scam. They are robbing us.
6: You need to do something about your coffee breath.
1: There's actually an online trend where people pretend to apply to Starbucks, and all they do is fill up a cup with ice and a little bit of coffee.
7: Would you like some more coffee?
4: Look how much ice is in there.
5: What flavor is this?
8: Knock it off, Julie.
9: That's how much was in our drink.
8: I think you've had enough coffee.
1: Look how many likes this has here.
10: I buy the gourmet expensive stuff because when I drink it, I want to taste it.
8: That's how much was in our drink.
0: Corporate scam is what they're calling it. So yes, you order a cup of coffee, then you order a cup of ice.
11: Yes.
0: You do it yourself.
11: Yep.
0: You get twice as much.
11: Yeah, that's exactly right. And, you know, all the Euros are here like, I can't believe everybody has ice in their drinks and stuff like that. Well, there's a reason, too.
0: Yeah, right.
11: We're skating a little bit here.
12: 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And the guys that can first name the name of this song that we're playing right now in the band win nothing. But you do get bragging rights, and I will think you're cool. My name's John Clay Wolf. We'll be right back.

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1: Yeah, Steve Miller is going to be doing some shows honoring his blues and jazz heroes. He's actually a board member of jazz at Lincoln Center in New York, and he's got two shows coming up October 9th and 10th. Hopefully doing the DMV sometime soon. Steve Winwood now, Big 100 DC's Classic Rock.

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20: In Seattle, the U.S. men's national team shut out Australia for their second straight World Cup win, advancing to the round of 32. Wyndham Clark leads the U.S. Open by 4 shots at 7-under through round 2. That's a new Shinnecock Hills record. Round 3 today from New York. The Titans and Jeffrey Simmons agree on a 3-year extension. In college baseball, North Carolina takes on Oklahoma, game 1 of the finals from Omaha. I'm Rob Bushka.
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You know, back on this day, June 20th in 2004, Paul McCartney had a big outdoor gig and it was going to rain. So he hired three jets to spray dry ice into the clouds so it wouldn't rain during the concert. I didn't even know you could do that. Of course, I don't have Paul McCartney money either, so there's probably a lot of things I don't know. It's Big 100.

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You know, John Fogerty was at the Songwriters Hall of Fame on Thursday, where he got their highest honor, the Johnny Mercer Award. He actually posted his speech on Instagram if you want to check it out. It's Big 100.

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1: It's Sublime on Big 100, DC's classic rock. They just released their first album in 30 years called Till the Sun Explodes. It's Bradley Knowles' son on lead vocals, Jacob, who sounds a lot like his dad. Hey, you got Matt Davis with you. Remember, tonight you get Live in Concert with Lisa Berrigan every Saturday night. 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And tonight, Bob Seger and the Silver Bullet Band at Boston Garden from October of 1980. 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
23: Today, mostly sunny. Highs in the upper 80s. Tonight, clear and lows in the mid-60s.
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Yes, we celebrate the magic men who are dads this weekend. And did you know there are deals and freebies for dads on Father's Day? I've been a dad for like 15 years, had no idea. But some of the places who will hook you up would be Chipotle, Arby's, Carrabba's, Dave & Buster's, Outback, and more. 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

Bon Jovi are under 3 weeks away from their first tour in 4 years, and John Bon Jovi told People that his vocal cords are fully recovered following his surgery from 2022. So we're ready to hear it, man. Those pipes of steel. It's Evanescence right now on Big 100 DC's Classic Rock.

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3: 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Kenny Chesney. Lainey Wilson. Major Lazer. Muse.

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Happy Saturday. It's Big 100 DC's Classic Rock. Stones just posted a video of them in a London studio during sessions for their new album, Foreign Tongues. They're taking a pizza break. I really hope that I can eat pizza and look as great as Mick Jagger when I'm his age. It's Big 100.

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0: 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Why not let Dad just chill and listen to Command Center tomorrow morning? 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The latest news and insights with Washington legend Santana Moss, Fred Smoot, and Logan Paulson. 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
1: 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Lots of great insight, postseason, and Super Bowl talk already. Oh, we've got it all. 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
31: Today, mostly sunny. Highs in the upper 80s. Tonight, clear. And lows in the mid-60s.
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Big 100, DC's classic rock. Billy Joel, obviously a New York Knicks fan. 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

Hey, Matt Davis with you on this Father's Day weekend. Happy Father's Day to all the dads out there. You know, they're saying that spending on Father's Day is supposed to hit a record this year, with the average person shelling out more than $225 on dad. It's Big 100 DC's classic rock.

0: Well, hey, if it's your birthday today, first off, happy birthday to you. But you celebrate with the great Michael Anthony from Van Halen, who is born on this day in 1954. Matt Davis with you. Happy, beautiful Saturday. Hope you get out and get some sunshine today. You know you can take Big 100 with you no matter what you're doing. 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

Hopefully you are not as disappointed as I am to find out that your song is not about actually any one person. 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

0: You know, this year is actually the 50th anniversary of Tom Petty and the Heartbreakers. The Petty Estate is actually said there's an extended version of American Girl that was recently released. An extended version of Breakdown is being released as part of the celebration and hinted that fans can expect all kinds of things throughout 2026 as the anniversary year continues.
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You can go to Yellowstone for that. Wouldn't that be awesome?

Don't think Don Henley's talking about dirty socks there with dirty laundry. You know, that reminds me, like, don't you hate it when people just start airing their dirty laundry over the social media? Maybe that's me getting old. I just said the social media, so it is me getting old. It's Rich Rudell on Big 100, DC's Classic.

0: forget, you can find me, Rich Rudell, on social media. Just look it up. It's R-U-D-E-L. You can also find Big 100 on there. We have all sorts of interesting facts and information. I don't have that stuff. Big 100 social media, May. Mine is just probably pictures of baseball stuff, wrestlers, and other assorted things that you may or may not be interested in.
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listen, if nobody's in the car with me and that song comes on, I'm going all in. I am reliving it. I'm becoming Scott Weiland. I'll give you a look. When I feel... Yeah, no, I'm not going to do it. I can't do that to you guys. It's Big 100, DC's Classic Rock.

0: Tom Petty running down a dream. My name is Rich Trudell, and we have 250K cash to give away to you because we love you. No, we're celebrating a birthday. America's turning 250 this year, so it's a big 250 giveaway. You have chances to win $2,500 every weekday at 8, 11, 2, and 5. 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
1: 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Oh, we've got it all. 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
2: 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Kenny Chesney. Lainey Wilson. Major Lazer. Muse.

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27: Tonight, clear, lows in the mid-60s. Tomorrow, sun and clouds mixed, highs near 90.
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I love Pat Benatar, and I love that song. 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

0: easily my favorite Rolling Stones song and one of the greatest rock and roll songs of all time. That's Painted Black on DC's Classic Rock Big 100. It was released in 1966. I think it was the first song on Aftermath, which the American version of Aftermath. Remember, you used to get two versions of the album set. I have to check if they still do that. That was the band's fourth British studio album and the sixth American studio album.
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don't know why, but whenever I hear Genesis, Phil Collins, Mike and the Mechanics, Peter Gabriel, it makes me think of Miami Vice. And I don't even think this song was ever on Miami Vice, but yet again, here I am thinking about Don Johnson, Crockett and Tubbs. It's DC's Classic Rock, Big 100.

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0: Did you know there's at least 14 different songs named It's My Life? You have the one from Bon Jovi, Talk Talk, The Animals, and of course that one you just heard here on Big 100. It's My Life from No Doubt. I think we should retire the name. No more. You can't use it anymore.
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3: 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Kenny Chesney. Lainey Wilson. Major Lazer. 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
30: Tonight, clear, lows in the mid-60s. Tomorrow, sun and clouds mixed, highs near 90.
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Nothing gets this Jersey boy more pumped than a song that was the theme of one of his favorite movies. Yes, I'm talking about Young Guns 2, the classic Western action film from 1990, starring Emilio Estevez, Kiefer Sutherland, Lou Diamond Phillips, Christian Slater, and a soundtrack fueled by Bon Jovi. It's DC's classic rock, Big 100.

0: big week coming up for the Nats. If you are a Nats fan, of course, we got four games against Philly at Nats Park. That's Monday, Tuesday, Wednesday, and Thursday. Phillies are hot, man, so it's going to be tough, but we've been playing some really good baseball ourselves. It's DC's Classic Rock, Big 100.
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0: A Father's Day invitation from Catholic Cemeteries. Pope Leo XIV reminds the faithful of the great hope that one day we will all be one, embraced by the eternal love of God. Not only us, but all the fathers who have already gone before us. 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

Ladies and gentlemen, Destiny to the stage. No, that's my old job. I forgot. I'm not doing that here. That's Def Leppard, Pour Some Sugar on Me, Big 100, DC's Classic Rock. My name is Rich Rudell.

0: The Rise of the Red Hot Chili Peppers, Our Brother Hillel, is still available on Netflix and is one of the finest music documentaries I have ever seen. I highly recommend it. And if not, you can hit me up on social media, Rich Riedel, and tell me that you didn't like it. But I will say that you are wrong.
1: 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Join me Monday for Logan Paulson. Yes, your Washington Commander update from Mandatory Minicamp. Lots of great insight, postseason, and Super Bowl talk already. Oh, we got it all. 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Brian Adams tickets at 7:10 for his CFG Bank Arena show in August. And then the crew at Jiffy Lube Live. 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
2: 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Kenny Chesney. Lainey Wilson. Major Lazer.

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24: Angel City FC has acquired Allie Centnor from the Kansas City Current, the midfielder's second transfer in less than a year. She was a member of the Utah Royals last season, then traded to the Current, now headed to L.A. Per ESPN's Jeff Kasouf, KC got $850K in the deal, the league's second highest intra-league move based on guaranteed funds. 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

This weekend, all weekend, the museums in D.C. are staying open a little bit later, so you can go to like the Smithsonian Art Museum. 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

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Hey!

0: Interesting fact about Dancing in the Dark. It was released on the Born in the USA album, which was released in 1984. And you know Born in the USA, you know the song. It's a huge song. But Dancing in the Dark was actually the first single released and the biggest hit from The Boss off that album. It's DC's Classic Rock Big 100.
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As a kid, I often wondered where Paradise City was. It wasn't Los Angeles. It wasn't New York or Indiana where Axl was from. But Axl never really pinned it down for you. You know, as a kid, though, you sit there and you're like, the grass is green and the girls are pretty. The girls are pretty was the important part as a 14-year-old. It's DC's Classic Rock, Big 100. Oh.

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3: 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Lainey Wilson. 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
23: Tonight, clear, lows in the mid-60s. Tomorrow, sun and clouds mixed, highs near 90.
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You know, earlier we played Blaze of Glory from Bon Jovi, and I talked about how it was part of the soundtrack to Young Guns 2, a movie that I love. Originally, Emilio wanted to use this song, but John said, let me write you a new song, because that song's more about a band touring. Even though it says Wanted Dead or Alive and has a Western feel, it is about a band touring. He said it's actually our version of Bob Seger's Turn the Page. Here it is, Wanted Dead or Alive, Bon Jovi on DC's Classic Rock Big 100. It's all-

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Real people playing the most authentic music ever recorded. Big 100 is DC's classic rock. Guaranteed human.

we played Don Henley. I think twice this evening we have played Don Henley. There was his one-time partner, Stevie Nicks, with Fleetwood Mac and Don't Stop on Big 100 DC's Classic Rock. My name is Rich Rudell. You can find me on social media. Just type in R-U-D-E-L. You'll see me. I'm a guy. I usually have headphones on in a picture, so you'll know that's kind of

0: You know, for the longest time, I thought the Romantics were a band from the UK. They sound like the Kinks and a lot of those early British invasion rockers. No, they are from Detroit, Michigan, much like the MC5, the Stooges, Bob Seger, and Motown. It's DC's Classic Rock Big 100. My name is Rich Rudell.
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1: 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Yes, your Washington Commander update from Mandatory Minicamp. 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Oh, we got it all. 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
2: 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Kenny Chesney. Lainey Wilson. Major Lazer. 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
3: Tonight, clear, lows in the mid-60s. Tomorrow, sun and clouds mixed, highs near 90.
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stupid. You can't make it up, but true tonight here on Big 100. A couple guys in Los Angeles, downtown L.A., thought it would be funny to hit golf balls into traffic and against office buildings in downtown L.A. Guess who didn't think it was funny? You got it. The cops.

0: 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Have you heard that FIFA has banned from the World Cup those long plastic horns because they're too loud? They're excessively loud. Their words, not mine. But isn't that the point? You want the fans to be into it, right?
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Beatles here on Big 100 DC's Classic Rock. 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